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Ooh, some Night Ranger on the mighty WZLX. It's Jameson doing 100.7 minutes commercial free. And yes, right before that, you heard your shot at the $1,000 bribe. I do have one more keyword for the night, and I'm going to do that at 9:10. 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
3: Kicking it off with some Pearl Jam and an anti-gun song, which was inspired by a real incident with their drummer at the time, Dave Abbruzzese's. He told the band that he just bought two guns, and that sparked a conversation. What had happened was he told the manager told Jeff Ament, and then Jeff Ament blurted it out during rehearsal, and Eddie Vedder was like, "What? You bought a gun?" And Dave Abbruzzese said, "Well, I actually bought two." That ended up being the opening line of the song. He said Eddie was pretty outraged. I guess he was, because Dave Abbruzzese's was gone by the time the next album was released, but this is from 1993's album Versus, kicking off the 90s at 9:30 with Pearl Jam and Glorified G at WZLX.

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Stones on the 90s at 9:30, and with their final album topping the U.S. charts for the first time, Dave Mustaine is determined to go out on a high note with Megadeth. The album, fittingly, is called The Last Note. You can check it out wherever you get music. And this is one from 1992. Symphony of Destruction is on WZLX. Yeah.

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requested Rats at 100.7 WZLX, and this song from Harvey Danger, I think they need to come up with a new hit. So they wrote a song about a fad from the 1920s. What about one from the 1970s? They can write a song about pet rocks next. 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

They did a survey to find which grocery stores we find to be the best. And top of the list was actually Walmart, followed by Aldi and then nationwide chain Kroger. And there's what? Not a Stop and Shop or a Market Basket on this list at all? This list is trash. 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

I just want to tell you, I am really rooting for you tomorrow. I'm hoping that you win in our $1,000 bribe, right? It's not like we're not giving you ample opportunity, though. I mean, we're giving you 13 chances every single weekday to win. All you have to do is listen for a keyword. And the first one is going to fire off at 9:10 tomorrow morning at 100.7 WCLX.

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inconceivable that our time together is over for the night, but I have to go. It's Jameson. I'm out of here at 100.7 WZLX. I'll be back in here tomorrow night. I'll start off the show with Mandatory Metallica. I'll have some shots at some cash. We'll have a good time. Join me here at WZLX.

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2: In honor of it being the Masters.
3: Oh, wait, hold on.
4: Hello, friends. Welcome to this tradition unlike any other.
5: Yes. It's beautiful.
2: Is sexism a tradition like any other?
5: Hey. Wow.
2: I'm just curious.
5: Why'd you go there?
3: Well, at Augusta, they didn't let women play until what year?
2: Yeah.
3: It feels like it was recently, too.
2: It was.
3: It's ridiculous.
2: You know what? I didn't have a problem with that.
5: They were really?
2: You want to have a club, I'm fine with it. I don't care. Honestly.
5: Really?
2: Yeah, I don't care. You want to have your little men's golf club? That's fine. I don't care.
3: But women golfers would have wanted to play there.
2: Of course they would have. I get that.
5: What have you
2: Maybe it's because I'm not a golfer that I don't care.
5: Where's the Danielle we know and love?
3: I don't know. I don't know what's happening.
2: I'm casual with a bunch of stuff. I'm generally very uptight, but with stuff like this, I don't really care.
5: Wow.
3: But God forbid they get your dunks order wrong.
5: Oh.
3: All right. Here we go. Here we go.
2: I'm a woman in my... This is from the email. This is not my personal story. I'm a woman in my 40s and I play golf pretty regularly. Not a pro, but I'm definitely better than the average casual golfer. Okay. I was on a sales trip out west last month and played with a few of my counterparts from other markets, one of whom was a guy who was super patronizing to me from the get-go.
3: Mm.
2: He asked if I was actually planning to play, kept looking me up and down, assumed my clubs were rented, and kept joking that he'd go easy on me. You know this guy, right? Yeah, everybody knows this guy, okay? He rolls up. You'll see him at the turn. You're like, oh, I gotta have a conversation with this ass.
3: This is the guy who's got his Shell Bay golf club shirt on.
2: Mm-hmm.
3: Gets a new set of Callaways every year.
2: Every year.
3: Yes.
2: Yep.
5: Fancy covers for them.
2: Yep. He suggested we all make it interesting and bet on the round. And I said, you sure? And he laughed right in my face and said he didn't think he'd have a problem beating me. He was so cocky about it that I said, you know what? I'm going to show him up. So I played into his assumptions and I acted like I didn't have a clue about golf. Uh-huh. Kept asking which clubs I should use, etc. Well, after the first few holes, I tuned up and I absolutely smoked him. Afterward, he refused to pay and he said I hustled him by letting him think I was bad. I said, no, you just made a sexist assumption and you got burned. I didn't push for him to pay me when we left the trip. Last week, we had our first quarter summary sales call, and I jokingly called him out saying that even though he got beaten by a girl, he should still pay up.
3: Oh!
2: Now everybody in our team's chat is giving him a hard time, and he's really butthurt about it.
5: I can imagine he would be.
2: Mm-hmm.
3: Like it's gone too far?
2: Too far.
3: He's crushed?
2: I feel like if a guy had called him out, it wouldn't have been an issue at all, and he would have just paid up when he lost. So am I the a-hole for pretending I didn't know about golf, and I'm actually a ringer?
3: I like that.
5: There's a lot happening here.
2: Yeah.
3: Most important question, were they playing for Mick Ultras?
2: I don't know. That's a good question.
3: All right.
2: Little thin cans.
5: Yeah. Were they playing for Arnold Palmer's?
3: Mm.
2: Arnie Palmy. Wee-oo, wee-oo.
3: You know, this is kind of like Kelly. She's a great golfer.
2: Yep.
3: We go out golfing. She hits the ball straight almost all the time.
2: Of course she does. She's an athlete.
3: And sometimes they'll pair us up with other people, and she gets that look. It's like two guys or something. Oh.
2: Here we go.
3: He's got his wife with him. My God.
2: Mm-hmm.
3: And they'll start to make comments back and forth, and then they'll watch her drive.
2: Mm-hmm.
5: Yeah.
2: Oh, well.
3: Whoa. And she'll outdrive him.
2: Of course she will.
3: Yeah.
5: And she's a former pitcher at Boston College.
3: Correct.
5: A legitimate athlete.
3: Yes. Yeah. Yes. So I've seen guys get butt hurt by being beaten by a woman on the golf course. So.
2: It's like the old pool hall hustle.
3: It is.
2: Oh, yeah. All right. I guess we can play for money.
3: I mean, it's all in fun.
2: Of course it is.
5: No, it depends on how much money they bet. It's not fun if you lost a ton of money.
3: Yeah.
5: That's the only issue I have with this. Clearly, this guy's a D-bag.
3: There's but no also, did she take it too far because she won't let it go? I mean, she's maybe playfully, reminding him all the time.
2: Would you ask a man if he took it too far if he didn't let it go?
3: Wow.
2: If there was $100 on the line, he didn't pay up?
3: Yeah, that bothered me. He didn't pay her. You got to pay up.
2: I can't imagine they were betting thousands here. It's like $100.
3: Yeah.
5: Yeah, this
3: guy.
5: That
3: makes it worse.
5: This guy's a D-bag on a million different levels. But she did something very uncouth. She hustled him.
2: So it's like what? People hustle people all the time. It's still a bet.
5: It's the gambler's creed.
3: But she also doesn't know how good he is. What if he's really good?
2: Yeah.
3: And she accepted the challenge.
2: She would have paid him.
5: Look, I'm not mad that she did it because I'm glad she did it.
3: Yeah.
5: But hustling people is not cool.
2: Mm.
5: The dilemma I have right now is what's the less cool thing? The way he treated her or she or her hustling him. I'm having a hard time with this.
2: Like I got hustled into this job.
3: All right, real quick. Let me ask Jason from East Bridgewater. Jason, what do you think?
6: What's going on, guys? How you doing?
3: Hey.
5: Jason.
6: How we doing, guys? How I don't know. Doing? He sounded like an a-hole from the beginning. And if you welch on a bet, I think you're an a-hole.
2: Mm-hmm.
3: Yeah. Yeah. That's kind of the bottom line right there. You always have to pay up.
5: Yeah.
3: Can't Oh, God, yeah. Go. Oh, he's just kidding.
5: No, this is the thing. They're both a-holes for different reasons.
2: Yeah.
5: He's got way more reasons for being an a-hole. Mm. She only has one, in my opinion, and that's the fact that she hustled him.

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2: I saw your commercial on TV last night. Tyler, you do not look anything like I thought you did. 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
2: We're out on the golf course today for the Masters.
1: Yes.
3: What is it again?
2: The Masters.
4: A tradition unlike any other.
2: Thank you very much.
4: There you go.
2: So our situation here is we have this woman works for... Do we know what kind of a company it is?
1: No.
2: But she's on a sales
1: trip. She's on a sales trip. It sounds like it might be kind of tech-related based on her email address.
2: It's one of those money sales trips.
1: Yes.
2: Yeah, so it's a nice place.
1: President's Cup.
2: Like a resort out in Arizona.
3: Oh,
2: sorry.
1: Coach, is that you?
2: You see my ball over there?
1: Oh.
2: Hey, aren't you?
3: They're both right.
1: Oh.
2: So out on this sales trip, after all the meetings and what have you, suggestion is, let's do a little golfing.
1: Mm-hmm.
2: And guy from another company wants to do it. He's a blowhard. We all know the guy. He's doing crazy stretching exercises and what have you. He's just talking a lot of crap. She's a golfer, but she's playing along like she doesn't know what she's doing, just for fun.
1: He's that guy that's fun in your foursome for like the first three holes. And then you're like, all right, you know what? I forgot what a dick he is.
2: Yeah. And you're stuck with him for 18 holes.
1: Just too much,
3: yeah.
1: By the end of the day, you just want to get out of there.
2: Hey, you want to ride in the cart with Bob? No, can I? All right.
1: He's drunk again.
2: So,
1: he flipped a golf cart.
3: He's a little too old school for his own.
2: So a wager is made beyond just playing for Mick Ultras. Cash money. Turns out she's a very good golfer, much better than him. She kicks his ass.
3: Bamboozled him. Hustled him.
2: Yeah. Hustled him, yes.
1: You want to doubt me? All right.
2: Yeah.
1: I'll show you.
2: So, of course, the 19th hole, that's the whole talk of the thing, and it's relentless against this guy. Then they go back to their jobs. Again, they just won't let up on this guy about how he got beaten by a girl. It's one of those things.
1: Yeah.
2: You got beat by a girl! And he can't get over it.
1: Yeah.
2: And she plays along with it, and it's like, yeah, just piles on as well.
1: I bet she probably beat him last quarter in sales, too.
2: Yes. Wow. Yes.
1: Add insult to injury.
2: Is she the a-hole for hustling him like that?
1: Mm-hmm.
2: Making it seem like she doesn't know how to play and then continuing to just stick the knife in and twist it? What do you guys think? 877-617-100.7. 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
5: Morning.
3: Johnny.
2: John, you're up there.
5: The guy's a D-bag.
3: Yeah.
2: Okay, tell us why.
5: I mean, you don't open your big mouth not knowing how good the other person is, you know, unless you're, it's like if you're Larry Bird and you go out in the court and you start talking trash to somebody. Well, you back it up because you're Larry Bird.
2: And you get the McDonald's French fries. Yes. You're right.
5: But you don't take not knowing how good the other person is and talk like that. I mean, I played golf with a couple of women and one of my buddies was like, oh, man, we're going to be waiting for these girls all day. And then they outdrove us every single hole. They just played fantastic.
1: No, you can't play through.
2: Levels the playing field quickly.
1: Sure does.
2: Yes.
5: Oh, yes, it does.
2: Yeah, he's right. Also, the fact that this guy never paid the wager.
1: He welched.
2: He welched.
1: He's a welcher.
2: He's a welcher.
1: He's as welch as his grapes.
2: What about that? Let's go to Brian. Brian in the car. Good morning.
6: Good morning, all. How are you?
2: Very good, thank you.
3: Money.
2: What do you think?
6: My spin here is the woman is not an a-hole at all. This guy definitely should have paid up. He's definitely a-hole, D-bag, the whole thing. My wife is an excellent poker player. So when we'll go to a game or have a game over and people make assumptions about her, she will give them exactly what they want to hear. Oh, what's a pair? You know, what beats this? What beats that? And then, boom, she'll put the hammer down.
2: Love it.
6: So she did nothing wrong. She played right into this guy's assumptions that, oh, woman, here we go.
2: Yep.
6: You know? And she should have paid, bottom line. To me, that was awesome.
2: You cannot Welsh on the bet.
1: No, you can't.
2: That made it like 1,000 times worse.
1: It made it so much worse.
2: And everybody saw it. What, you didn't pay her? She beat you fair and square.
1: Yes.
3: Am I the only one that has an issue with her hustling this guy, though?
1: Yes, you are.
2: So far.
1: Would you have a problem if a guy did it to him?
3: See, that's the thing. Is I'm not looking at this as man versus woman. I'm looking at this from the
1: Answer the question. So you would have a problem if a guy did it to him, too?
3: Oh, absolutely.
1: Okay.
3: Yeah. I'm looking at this more from the gambler's point of view. I just think hustling is just, it's bad etiquette. And, I mean, obviously, this guy did nothing right. Let's just start
2: there. Yeah, but this guy is probably the guy who brought up, let's make a bet.
3: He did, yes.
2: Yeah.
3: But I don't know. I'm not into hustling. Like, I like fair and square. Let's go. Straight up.
1: And a 339 texter says, she's not the a-hole. She didn't hustle him until after he made the bet.
2: Yeah.
3: But she still hustled him. That's the point.
2: What does she have to do? Say, you know, actually, I'm a really good golfer. I can beat you easily.
3: No, but you don't, like, she went out of her way to make it sound like she sucked.
1: But he had already made the bet. That texter makes a great point. The bet already happened. She didn't act dumb, and then he's like, oh, you suck at golf. Let's bet. He was like, hey, should we put some money down on it?
2: Yeah.
3: I can't stress
1: And then
3: stress
1: he was being
3: a
1: patronizing douche.
3: I can't stress it enough. This guy did nothing right. He's a complete a-hole. No question about it. I'm just looking at it more from the gambling point of view, and I'm not into hustling.
2: All right. Kendra, what do you think?
0: I don't think this is hustling, like, in the slightest. I 1,000% disagree with Tyler.
3: Okay.
0: The guy is just, it's on the guy for assuming that a woman's bad at something, right? Like, it's on him. He needs to put his money where his mouth is. Like, that's completely on him. Don't just assume that a woman's bad at something, and then it's an opportunity for her to show him a lesson. The women can do things and they can be very, very strong at a sport. And then the guy's like, oh no, I'm so sorry. I didn't mean it. I didn't mean that you were bad. Like, he shouldn't have bet in the first place. Mm-hmm. That's on him.
2: Yeah. Mm-hmm. Okay. Yeah. It sounds like it's probably a lifelong issue for this guy.
1: 617 texter, the guy asked for this by acting like such a DB. This is called karma. And what a loser for not paying his bet. He's a double loser for that. A classic a-hole.
2: Classic one.
1: Yes.
2: Wow.
1: Classique.
2: We have another Danielle from Sudbury. Good morning.
7: Good morning.
1: Hello.
3: Gee.
2: What do you think,
7: Danielle? Hey, so I think the woman is not an a-hole. The guy suggested playing for money before they even started playing, before she started her, I don't know how to play act. So it's totally on him. The woman's not an a-hole. The guy is. He's got to pay up, period.
2: Yeah.
3: Okay.
2: You got to pay up. Mm-hmm. You can't be welching on the bet.
1: No, you can't.
3: I mean, look, if anybody was going to get hustled, I'm glad it was this guy because clearly he sucks.
1: Mm-hmm.
2: Yeah.
3: He's nothing. This guy doesn't seem to have any redeeming qualities whatsoever. But
2: especially for a blowhard like that, it's you want it to happen.
3: It's vindication.
2: The other two people in the foursome, they're like, yeah, watch this. This is going to be awesome.
1: Stand back.
3: Yeah. It is the kind of thing you like to see.
2: Yes.
3: There's no question about it.
2: It's like the planets line up. Everything is correct again.
3: What would have been funnier for me is if she, instead of hustling him and acting like she wasn't very good, is if she just came right out and said it. You realize I'm a great golfer, right? Because he would have been like, oh, that's a bunch of crap. You're a girl. And then she would have smoked him anyway.
2: She should have said, why don't we double the bet?
1: Yeah.
3: Yes. See, that's the way you tell him you're good, and then you really knock his ass out and get more money out of him. That's what I really wish you did. Thank you for putting that in my brain.
2: For God's sake.
3: Thank you very much.
1: And then you realize that when we do something like that, and we're like, hey, I'm really good at this thing, and then God forbid he did beat her, that's 17 steps back.
3: Well,
1: we might as well not be able to vote anymore.
3: Like the caller said, though, about Larry Bird.
2: Yeah.
3: You're going to talk trash, back it up.
2: Got to back it up.
1: Yeah. All right, let's all get on a plane to French Lick.
2: Is that like the UConn women losing basketball and losing free furniture for everybody? And it's their fault?
1: Doesn't matter that the men lost.
3: Did you just fly right by the fact that she understood that Larry Bird's from French Lick, Indiana?
2: Yeah.
3: The woman who doesn't even like sports?
2: Yeah.
3: I love that.
1: I'm a vast...
3: You know, that quick stint at EEI did you good.
1: Now, I knew that long before that. 100.7.

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2: Hello, friends. Welcome to this tradition unlike any other.
3: Yes. We call it Am I the A-Hole? And in honor of the Masters, it's a golf story today.
4: Yeah.
3: Bunch of very highly paid executives, I'm guessing.
4: Yeah.
3: Out on a sales trip.
4: A little Palm Springs, maybe?
3: Oh.
4: A little mid-century modern hotel action?
3: Here comes the cart girl again. Anybody want anything?
4: Do you want a Truly?
3: So they take a break, do some golf, and we know the guy. We all know him, the blowhard.
4: We all know him.
5: I hate this guy.
3: Just takes it so serious,
4: yep.
3: Over the top,
4: yep.
3: Bragging like crazy. And she plays golf, but he's already putting her down because she's going to be joining them.
4: So oh, you have a vagina? You must not know anything about
3: sports. She just goes along with it. Mm-hmm. Oh, is this how you hold the club like this? And he's standing behind her, adjusting her stance.
5: Oh, no, he's not doing that.
4: By the way.
3: Yeah, I did. I went there. Yeah.
4: There are a few things worse than an unsolicited golf stance adjustment where you're like, well, hey, yeah. Hi, what's that, guy?
3: What's that?
4: Oh, it's your
3: Is that
4: zipper.
3: Your phone?
4: Oh. Is that a glizzy in your pocket?
3: So she can actually play golf really well. And he suggests, well, why don't we put some money on this, make it serious?
4: Mm-hmm.
3: She goes along with it. Ends up kicking his ass. He's absolutely destroyed by this.
4: Mm-hmm.
3: So, he comes up with all the excuses. Well, you play from the ladies' tee. It's not the same. You don't have to hit the ball as far. He doesn't pay up.
4: Yeah.
3: So they start riding him. Everybody else just get on
4: him.
3: And he continues on. And next time they get together, it's brought up again. Do you feel bad for the guy because they won't let up because he's so hurt by this thing?
4: She brought it up on a team's call.
3: On
4: They're
3: a team's call?
4: Their first quarter roundup call. And she's like, hey, by the anybody else have anything to add
3: like
4: before
3: for the
4: we close out?
3: The rest of the year, they've come up with a nickname for him,
4: yep.
3: And everything.
4: Welchy McWelterchin.
3: Is it too far?
4: That'll be with you.
3: Or is she the a-hole because she hustled him? That's our question.
4: 781 texter says, in response to the loser golf guy, there's one rule of thumb every man needs to remember. Never, in any situation, underestimate the power of a woman, no matter what.
3: Wow, that's powerful.
4: Mm-hmm.
3: That's a powerful statement right there.
5: Can't argue with that.
3: Yeah.
4: A 774 texter, he was a pompous a-hole from the get-go. As I understood it, the bet was made prior to them even knowing what kind of player each of them was.
3: Mm-hmm.
4: He's the moron for underestimating her. She was just feeding into what he assumed in the first place. Good for her for wiping up the greens with this sorry excuse of a human.
5: That's pretty good. That's pretty good.
3: That's rough.
4: 978 text, just plain misogyny.
5: Yep.
3: Yeah.
5: Plain
3: and simple.
5: I like what you said before, though. She could have used it as an opportunity to make double the money.
3: Yeah.
4: Sure.
5: And when he was, doing his whole misogynistic thing, she could have been like, well, I just need to tell you, I'm a really good golfer. Mm-hmm. And he would have been like, oh, boy,
4: okay, yeah, I'll be the judge of that.
5: Double your bet then.
3: And
5: put your money where your mouth is.
3: Everybody's looking at him.
5: Then, if he does that, then he can't back down. Then he looks like a punk in front of his buddies.
3: Yeah.
5: So he has to go, oh, sure, double the money. Yeah, you got it. And then he gets killed. Then not only does she beat him, she backs it up, and she wins twice the money. That's what she did wrong.
3: Yeah.
5: I still like what she did, though.
3: But he didn't pay up for the original bet.
5: No, that's...
3: He didn't pay up.
5: That's bad.
3: Yeah.
5: That's real
4: He's
5: bad.
4: Out there in his Lululemon shorts.
3: Carl in Hudson, good morning.
6: Hey, good morning. How you guys doing?
3: Good, thank you.
6: Hey, guys, everybody.
3: What do you think?
6: Well, first of all, he should be turning in his man card, number one. Number two, anytime that you bet somebody, always assume that you're getting hustled. So that way you're prepared for the worst. That's rule number one. And the word hustle, in my opinion, shouldn't even be in this conversation because he drew first blood.
4: Thank you.
6: She played her hand to perfection.
3: Yeah.
6: Congrats to her.
4: Yeah.
6: And if I saw him in person, I'm a CrossFitter, so I have a lot of women and girls around me that mop the floor with me during workouts.
4: Yep.
6: I love it. I don't give a shit. Power.
4: Potty mouth.
3: Very spirited conversation there.
4: Yeah,
3: yes.
4: Go do 20 muscle-ups as your penance.
3: Yes.
5: Carl, in defense of the woman. I like it.
3: Yeah. Brian in the car. Good morning, Brian.
7: Hey, good morning, guys.
4: Hello.
7: This all falls on the guy. The first thing you do, the first rule in golf, if you're betting in golf, you got to know what the other person's handicap is.
3: That's true.
4: Yes.
7: You got to know how many strokes. You got to know how many strokes you're getting, how many strokes you're giving.
3: This guy
7: you don't
3: is
7: bet
3: so
7: money in golf unless you know. know that.
3: This guy's such a blowhard, though. He's so overconfident. He just doesn't even think about anything like that. Just right. straight money. Right. Pulls out the
7: golf,
3: C-note.
7: Golf has the ultimate field leveler. It's the handicap.
3: Yeah, it is.
5: It's true.
3: That's right.
5: Yeah, he's not wrong about that.
4: This guy also is usually a catastrophic drunk. This guy with this attitude, because I've run into this guy before. Mm-hmm. I've seen this guy so many times. And so, he's like one of those, he's just Mr. Assumptions, comes blowing into the room, life of the party. You can take him in small doses.
3: Is this a guy that throws a dozen fireball nips into the golf bag before he leaves?
4: No, but he'll pound enough hard seltzers that he just gets to be a mess. And then he gets back to the clubhouse. You're doing the lunch thing. Everybody's, you know, recapping their stuff. And yeah. It's just loud and obnoxious.
3: Listen to me.
8: Ma'am, you are indeed the black widow of that company.
4: Wow.
8: You led the fly into the web. He went for the bait and he lost. Dude, pay up. Fess up. Girls are better than you.
4: Hey.
8: Have a good day.
3: All right.
4: Yeah. Would she ride up here in a bag of grapes from Chile?
9: Good morning, ZLX. She is definitely not the a-hole. He started putting his arrogant vibes out there right from the beginning. Hats off to her. She kicked his butt. What would have happened if it was the other way around and he had won? What would he be doing to her?
3: Yeah.
4: Yeah. Mm-hmm.
3: The one time we played in Ireland, we went over there.
4: Oh, yeah.
3: It was Kelly and I. And there was this one guy who was there by himself. And this mm-hmm. is a links course. It was really hard.
5: Okay. Oh, wow. Really?
3: Yeah. And this is an Irishman, too. Yeah. And he gets paired up with us. And he could see right away the guy was seething. And he spoke to me, but he didn't really talk to Kelly. And she went first. And she hit it straight a mile. And this guy hit it into the tall grass.
4: Yeah. Of course he did, yeah. Do you need help finding your ball, sir?
3: And he was gone for the day. He could not recover from that.
4: Of course not.
3: And guys like this, they can't recover from something like that. But if she beat him in the first hole, this match.
4: Oh, yeah.
3: He was
4: forget
3: gone.
4: About it. Done.
3: Yeah, he's done for the day.
4: Oh, now I just want to see Kelly smoke somebody in golf.
5: I'd watch that, yeah.
4: I would, too.
3: It's a mile.
10: He's definitely the a-hole. Good morning, guys.
4: Good morning.
10: He just needs to pay up. She didn't hustle him. She played right into his peacocking.
4: Yes.
10: That D-head thought he was going to beat her. And you know what? It wasn't about hustling. She's just like, you know what? I'll shut this guy up.
11: Talia wrong. She did not hustle him. He wanted the bet. He made the bet. All she did was just pretend that she didn't know what she was doing for a couple of holes. The hustle was already done. He thought he was going to hustle her. He's the a-hole big time. I'm sorry, Talia, but this time I can't agree with you.
3: Hey. I can't agree with you.
5: I get it. All right.
3: When he says this time, it means he normally agrees with you?
5: Yeah.
4: This one's got to take a victory lap every time somebody's on his side.
5: First of all, people are always on my side. I have my finger on the pulse.
4: What side? Is that the wrong side?
3: Oh.
12: Chuck, I think you're embellishing it a little bit. Tyler, come on, man. If she went into it to toss him, that's one thing. But, you know, he's just an a-hole.
3: Okay.
5: That's great. We do a break pro-women, and now we go into a song about a prostitute.
4: Legalize it. Regulate it.
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2: The owner of a Westboro massage parlor. This is out by me.
3: Yes, it is.
2: I had no idea the Westboro Wellness Spa was allegedly a massage parlor.
3: Allegedly.
2: Yeah.
3: Very important.
2: I accept that.
3: Yeah.
2: I thought maybe I'd give Mrs. Nolan a gift certificate to that place for her birthday or something.
4: I wonder if she goes there all the time.
2: The owner, along with his partner and business manager, they were arrested on prostitution charges this week.
4: Come on.
2: Following a lengthy police investigation. We've heard that before. Down in Florida. That began when a man had a fatal heart attack there. Jeez.
3: Well, you know, that's rough.
2: That's bad for business.
4: Hey, if you're going to go, that's the way to do it.
2: I guess so. Police said the man was found nude, which they noted was unusual under the circumstances. One of the employees fled the building when the man collapsed.
3: Yeah, there, well, that's it. That's
2: I'm out of here.
3: Right there, no pun intended.
2: Fled the building, running down Route 9.
3: Why is that classified as unusual, though?
4: What?
3: If it's a massage place, why would being nude be classified as unusual?
2: Well, was it a massage place? Well, maybe it was a dietary and a workout place.
3: I mean, it looks like a
2: wellness.
3: House.
2: Yeah,
3: it's like a house.
2: It does.
3: So
4: that would be weird. I don't know if I've ever had a real massage with no clothes on. Have you?
3: What?
5: I have you had fake massages. With
3: you
5: no
3: keep
5: clothes
3: your clothes on,
5: on?
3: Do, during do a massage.
4: Well, at least some shorts, right?
3: Oh, boy.
4: You're going
3: full on?
4: Full
3: nude, yes.
4: Oh, okay.
3: Yeah.
4: All right.
2: I have.
4: Yeah.
2: I don't...
4: I'm sure I have. It's not like I get massages all the time, so...
2: I don't get massages, but Kelly's always like, oh, let's get a couple's massage. Oh, all right.
3: No, that's fine. Just get your own rooms.
4: I remember... Yeah.
0: He took it out.
4: Last time I got, a real massage was in the Dominican Republic at the...
5: okay.
4: Yeah, no, it was a normal. It was normal. It was a real massage.
2: Oh, geez.
4: But I had shorts on. I didn't get naked.
2: Oh my God!
3: Sounded, you can't get into everything.
2: Sound of chainsaws in another room.
4: It was actually really good. I got to be honest with you. It was at the resort we stayed at.
3: Maybe you should start getting them regularly. I feel like that might help your stress level a little bit.
4: Fine.
2: I think you can write that off on your taxes as a business expense.
4: Well, then I'll do it then.
3: Bro, your shoulders are surgically attached to your earlobes. You know that, yeah?
4: I do have the high shoulder thing going on. My arms are always up like this at the computer. That's why.
5: Yeah, that's why.
3: Yeah, okay.
2: This man suffered a sudden cardiac arrest at the spa. I know what it was when they take that elbow and they dig it into your calf muscle.
4: That's not fun. That sucks.
2: No.
4: I hate that. That's probably why I don't do massages.
2: How do you explain it to the family?
3: I just have to paint the picture here. Right, so we're on Main Street in Westboro. It's down the street from a CVS. It's like a semi-residential area.
2: I know where that is.
3: You know where this is.
2: Yes.
3: There's this tiny little house. It looks like it was an afterthought. It's got the sign out front. Says Westboro Wellness. It's got the, like the old school, say, Yiro posters that you used to see at, like, the Greek delis and stuff.
2: Yes.
3: It's got that kind of poster, but it says reflexology, but it's spelled refelxology.
4: Oh.
3: With the open sign and all the shades. Like, and this is on Google Maps. Like, this is probably one of the funniest things I've discovered.
2: Quality place.
3: Refelxology.

0: Were there Google reviews?
1: Well, let's see. I'll look it up.
0: All right. While you're looking that up, we have another story here coming out of Nevada, mm-hmm. the only state where people can legally purchase sex.
1: Yep.
0: And now sex workers in one of the state's oldest brothels are fighting to become the nation's first to be unionized.
1: Good. Let them unionize. Legalize you know? It. Regulate
0: like Starbucks.
1: It, do all the things.
0: We want the same things that yes. any other worker wants. We want a safe and respectful workplace. Yes. And a worker at Sherry's Ranch in Pahrump, Nevada.
2: For the union label.
0: Who goes by the stage name Jupiter Jetson.
1: Ooh, hold on. Let's look up this website. Name.
0: JJ.
1: Oh.
0: Jupiter Jetson.
1: Oh my God, this girl looks just like my friend Jess.
0: What do you suppose her specialty is?
1: I can't say it. Or the FCC will fine us in like 3 years. Well.
0: They're going to be unionized. You don't pay those union dues, you're going to be disciplined.
1: Nope, that's it.
3: Yeah, do you have...
1: Like, who's the shop steward?
4: Who's the union rep?
5: This picture on the waterfront, a bunch of longshoremen in knit caps.
0: Some Jimmy Hoffa-looking guy comes in. I'm the shop steward.
5: You think lap dances are free all of a sudden?
0: Can I get a massage before we get started? What were you looking for? You were looking for some information here.
1: I was. I forget now because I got distracted.
0: Oh, the Google reviews.
1: Oh, the Google reviews on Westboro Wellness. Let's
3: Unionized
1: see.
3: Prostitution. Just put those words together.
0: Mm.
3: They don't work.
5: Think about that.
1: I think this is a good idea. I've always been in favor of legalizing sex work.
3: You have.
1: Yeah,
0: that's
1: I think it's
0: a whole other subject right there.
1: It's a big discussion, but I think if you there's always going to be the black market for stuff like that, just like there is with like pot and anything else. But I think if you legalized it and regulated it, it might make things safer for people who choose that line of work.
0: I can't say I disagree with
1: and
0: you.
1: And if people want to pay for sex, let them pay for sex. I don't care.
0: It would help with the whole incels thing too.
1: You would think, but that's it. That's a whole other discussion.
0: Yes, yes.
1: And we're only a four-hour show, so.
0: So no Google reviews for the Westboro.
1: I'm looking on Yelp.
0: All right.
1: And there's nothing.
0: I imagine it's probably closed now anyway.
1: Yeah. Just shut that down.
0: It's too bad. They would have had a big weekend with Valentine's Day coming up.
1: I mean, honey, look what I got you.
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2: Enjoying the videos this morning, watching the friendly match last night at Gillette.
3: Yes, friendly.
2: Between France and Brazil. The French winning 2-1.
3: Mm-hmm. You know, wait, I'm thinking of a stranger.
2: The friendly match. No.
4: Sir.
2: Come on. Come on. So it was all a test, this friendly match for the World Cup that's coming our way in June, which is going to be like this times 1,000.
3: Yeah.
2: So there were some things that they learned from it. Traffic was a bit of a problem. We had the Boston police officer the day before warning everybody, you know, do not try to use your GPS. It's going to tell you to take side roads. That's exactly what people did.
4: Yep.
2: People were like parking their cars on side roads and walking miles to get to Gillette.
3: These are the times when it's tough to live in Foxborough.
4: Yep.
2: So tough.
3: You think it's bad eight days out of the year for Patriots games. Oh.
2: My God, this is going to be a month of this, too. They should just give everybody in Foxborough a check. Sorry.
3: I would do what Chuck Nolan should be doing.
4: Airbnb.
3: Leaving and Airbnb being my house.
2: I really want to do that. I just don't like the whole strangers in my house thing.
4: No, it's because you have a puppy.
3: That's awesome.
2: All right. All right.
3: You mean the one that he didn't want?
4: Yes.
3: Okay, just
4: the one that was.
2: So France defeated Brazil 2-1 in front of a crowd of 66,215.
3: Huge.
2: And a lot of these people had never dealt with traffic, game day traffic before. So they were thinking, all right, I'll leave like 20 minutes early.
4: Yeah, we'll breeze right in.
2: Yeah. So they're worried about the traffic now. The French team, they're going to be staying again at the Four Seasons. They have the whole thing, every single room for the month.
3: Yeah.
2: God, they do it right, don't they?
4: They do. They know what's up.
2: So they're worried about the traffic and also the temperatures. The temperatures are going to be high, so we will have to adapt. In June, it's not going to be that bad.
3: It's going to be, it's summer in New England.
2: The humidity? I have to play the audio of this this one French fan who had never dealt with Gillette traffic before.
5: Honestly, I don't know how you guys are going to do for a World Cup. It's the worst experience I've ever seen.
4: The World Cup. Yeah.
3: Go FIFA.
2: That's the worst experience he's ever had in his life.
3: That's not even close to what it's going to be.
2: Oh, my God. It's
4: going to be so bad.
2: It's going to be so bad.
4: Yeah. So bad.
3: It's going
2: to
3: be nasty.
2: And you're going to have so many people showing up there who don't have tickets because they just want to be close to it. Because, again, it is the biggest sport in the world.
3: Yes.
2: Despite the fact that you don't like it.
4: Correct.
3: I'm not a soccer fan. I think it's insanely boring. Never been a soccer fan.
4: But you watch golf.
3: But I admit that. Yeah, I know. I like golf. Exactly.
2: But you watch
3: golf. I love golf. But soccer,
2: that's so exciting.
3: My entire life. I come from a soccer family, too, which is crazy. My grandfather almost played pro.
2: See?
3: And I just never, he was so bummed out when I was a kid. I was all about baseball.
2: He tried to teach you?
3: Yeah. I'm like baseball and football. Thanks anyway.
2: Christopher, you can't touch it with your hands. Stop that.
4: Not that, Christopher.
3: How am I supposed to do that without my hands?
4: And there's a couch arm for
3: you. Is that what a friendly is? No, sorry.
2: How about what Rhode Island is trying to do for the World Cup? Representative Joshua Giraldo introduced a bill last month that will let bars and restaurants with liquor license across the ocean state to operate 24 hours a day.
3: That is, you're just asking for trouble. Oh, my
2: 24
3: God.
2: What are they thinking? However, they'd be able to sell and serve alcohol between 6 a.m. and 5 a.m. So there's that 1 hour off where they can clean up the vomit, bathrooms, and what have you, the shrapnel.
4: Get everybody out.
2: And then start again at 6 a.m.
4: Ugh.
2: Because you have people coming in from all these different time zones around the world, and there's going to be games played at different times.
3: Yeah.
2: So, Providence is going to become a very international city.
3: I just can't imagine. All around Rhode Island. So what are they going to have, bars open all 24 hours a day in Newport?
2: Yes.
4: Evidently, yes.
3: Yeah, let's go to Foxborough. Let's get hammered in Newport and drive to Foxborough.
2: How crazy is that going to be? Imagine being a Rhode Island cop and you find out they're going to do this.
3: Well, one of my best friends is a Rhode Island cop, and I'm going to actually see him tomorrow, and I can't wait to ask him about it.
2: Oh,
3: this is nuts. This is crazy.
4: That's pretty wild. Also, I'm thinking if I'm working at a bar, that's a nightmare.
3: Oh, I quit.
4: That sucks. Because you know they're going to make you do the mandatory shift thing where it's like, all right, well, if you want Saturday, I need you in Tuesday night. Like at 4 a.m.?
2: Yeah. We're going to need you at 4 a.m. Then we're going to shut it down at 5 a.m. I need you to clean out the women's room and the men's room between 5 and 6. Just go in there with a flamethrower.
4: Can you do me a favor and go replace the urinal screens?
2: Could you put some fresh mints in there, please?
4: We got some mango-scented ones. By the way, that's a nice little hack for you. If you order the Hospico mango scented urinal screens, you can stuff them in vents in your house with your central air. Oh, it's the best smell.
2: You're supposed to pee in there in the vents?
4: No.
3: Yeah, before or after you?
4: I discovered this years ago at Fenway in a luxury suite because I was like, what smells so good in here? Yeah, and then I looked under the counter and I was like, what's this floppy thing? And I was like, huh? And then I looked it up and it's a urinal screen. I just placed a new order.
2: Would you hang one from the rearview mirror?
4: Maybe I would put it under my seat in my car.
2: Yeah,
4: I'm telling you, it's one of the best home fragrance hacks I've ever stumbled across.
3: You actually have these in your home?
4: I do.
3: Urinal cakes.
4: They're not cakes. It's like the little rubber screen.
2: It's the
4: mesh thing. I just placed it in order.
2: But it has that shape of the urinal drain. So
3: I know
2: it
3: what
2: fits
3: it is.
2: In there.
3: Yeah. Mm-hmm. That's bizarre.
4: They smell. I'll bring one in. They smell so good.
2: You know what we're going to do? We're going to get some customized Chuck Nolan Morning Show urinal meshes.
4: Yes.
2: And give them away as prizes.
4: We'll give one to
2: for the Classic Rock Challenge.
3: Yes. Oh, God.
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2: It's the end of the world as we know it, so we're going back to the moon. Tomorrow, NASA is going to roll out the Artemis II rocket to launch pad 39B at the Kennedy Space Center.
3: All right.
2: To get ready for yet another moon mission. We're going back.
3: We're going back, ladies and gentlemen.
2: Have you ever been to the Kennedy Space Center down in Florida? It is so cool.
3: I don't think I have. Maybe once when I was little, if I visited my dad. I don't know.
2: That sounds about right. We took the kids there.
3: Yeah.
2: Just amazing. You get to walk through all kinds of command modules and what have you.
3: We love a command module.
2: The old Apollo capsules from the past.
4: Vertical assembly building.
2: You look at those things like, how does anybody fit inside of there? It has a wooden seat inside.
3: A wooden seat. That's comfortable. That's right.
5: I tell you, I've said this before and I'll say it again. NASA is one of the best followers on Instagram.
2: Yeah.
5: It is so cool.
2: They have a lot
5: the
2: of cool stuff.
5: They post. Just all the shots of just being in space and looking down at the Earth puts everything into perspective.
2: We got to get you into space. That's all there is to it.
5: I'll do a live broadcast.
3: One-way ticket.
2: I'm behind
6: I was just going to say, it's getting him back that's hard. We could get him into space.
2: It's all right. Well, you know.
3: Is the Comrex available for that or no?
5: Will it reach that far? I drive
2: a Tesla. I'm tight with Elon. We'll make this happen.
5: Give him on the phone.
3: Do you want to admit that?
5: I'll broadcast it.
6: I don't think you want to admit that.
2: Hold on a second.
5: Yeah, take that back.
2: I drive the vehicle. There's a startup that has announced plans to open up a resort on the moon.
3: Let's go.
5: Like what? Like a Hilton?
2: By 2032, they're going to build it from dust and soil from the surface.
3: Oh, it'd be like an adobe or an adobo.
2: I think it'd be kind of nice, though, if you could. I mean, they're talking about spending a lot of money to build this thing. I don't know. Is this Hilton, you said? No, it's not a Hilton.
6: Oh.
2: It's the Galactic Resource Utilization Space Group.
3: Can I use Amex Miles?
2: That would be cool.
5: Do they have a pool?
2: They have launched their booking website. You can book this right now.
3: Okay.
2: Including details of the hotel's architecture.
3: Yeah.
2: And you can book a room already. Ooh. All right. They're going to start building this in 2029, so it's going to be ready 2032. You can reserve a room right now for $1 million.
5: Do they have an all-you-can-eat buffet?
2: Yeah. They got it, right?
6: Breakfast only.
3: Billy reserve one yet?
2: Imagine the moon cocktails they would come up with.
3: That'd be amazing.
2: I'm sure they'd have a golf course. They named it Alan Shepard or something because he was the one who took the
6: golf club.
3: How does that work?
5: Golf is tough on the moon.
3: Yeah.
5: The ball just doesn't come down. That's a tough one.
2: It's going to be a big golf course.
5: Yeah.
2: That drive would go a mile. For me, it wouldn't
6: go straight.
2: Remember
6: you hit the golf ball in that video? It disappears over the horizon.
2: It disappears.
5: It disappears away. Yeah, never comes down.
2: The excursions, taking the moon mobile out, just driving around. How cool would that
5: be? Do they have valet? That's what I want to know.
3: I would hope so.
2: People put money into this.
3: Yeah.
2: Is this actually going to happen?
3: Yeah.
2: How do you build a resort on the moon? How do you get construction workers up there to build a resort?
3: There's probably no permitting process, so lack of red tape, so that's good. You don't have to go to town hall, get the big building permit with the thing on it, you know, the B on it.
5: No zoning laws.
3: Right?
2: Also, have we claimed ownership of the moon? Can we just take that land? Can we build it anywhere?
5: We're working our way around this planet. Might as well go far.
2: Right?
3: Yeah. Is it like trademark, right of first use? I don't know. I don't know how that works.
5: Whoever got there first.
2: But when it's ready, we'll do a trip.
3: All right.
5: You finders keepers, losers weepers.
2: That's it. Let's do it.
3: Are we getting that instead of a producer?
0: Oh, God. 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
2: We get here a couple hours early, about 4 o'clock, 3:45, to put together the show. Curate the finest stories to share with you guys. Maybe something you haven't heard about that maybe happened overnight. Something that catches our eye. We came across the story of Dayton James Weber. He's 27 years old. He is a cornhole champion. I haven't seen this guy on TV. You've watched cornhole on the Ocho, right?
3: Not familiar with this dude at all.
2: No. He's a quadruple amputee and a cornhole champion. I've never seen him play.
3: Me neither. How do you play if you're... what does that do?
2: There's questions.
3: How do you do it?
2: There's questions.
4: Right,
2: I'm not sure.
4: Let's not veer into being ableist, folks.
3: No.
2: All right. All right.
3: I need questions, answers.
2: He's been arrested. He's accused of fatally shooting a passenger in the front seat of his vehicle during an argument in Maryland on Sunday.
4: Was he driving?
2: He was driving
4: with the passenger.
2: He was driving
4: and
2: allegedly shot the passenger. Let's go to Fox 5 News, okay?
5: His name is Dayton James Weber, a 27-year-old quadruple amputee and professional cornhole player.
6: Yes.
5: This all started around 10:30 last night when La Plata police officers were flagged down by two witnesses near Radio Station Road. Charles County Sheriff's investigators say Weber was the driver when he shot and killed his front seat passenger, then asked those in the back seat to help get rid of the body. They refused, got out of the car, and alerted police.
2: Are you with them so far on this?
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3: He's got some arms.
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2: It's probably where all the towers are. There's nothing out there. If you're looking to get rid of a body, that's the type of place you would go.
4: No, it's
2: kind of like Askatabumsket Hill out in Paxton.
4: Oh, there's that.
2: Yeah.
5: Weber took off with the victim in the car, identified as 27-year-old Bradrick Wells. 2 hours later and about 15 miles away, Wells' body was found dumped in someone's front yard in Charlotte Hall, Maryland. Soon after, Weber's car was tracked to a gas station in Charlottesville, Virginia. He was found at a hospital nearby and arrested after his release.
7: I think the witnesses helping really gave us a good start, obviously. And then it was excellent police work with not only our detectives and La Plata police, but also the authorities in Virginia.
2: Wow.
4: There's just so much going on in that story.
2: But how do you handle this? He's a quadruple amputee.
4: Yep.
2: Driving a vehicle.
4: Yep.
2: And allegedly shot someone.
3: Well, I mean,
2: while driving.
3: The amputee part means nothing. You shot somebody, you're going to jail.
2: Right.
4: Yeah.
3: I mean, you can't get special treatment here.
2: No, of course not. Just wondering how this
3: but
2: happens.
3: But he has half an arm. He has two half arms. And that's how he plays cornhole. He puts the cornhole bag, between the arm. I'm just showing you how he does it.
2: I like you doing the visual.
3: Well, because I was trying to figure it out. Like, how do you play cornhole if you don't have any arms?
4: I can do this.
3: When I think amputee, I think completely no arms. He has like half an arm. Yeah. Why are you laughing? I'm just explaining.
4: No,
2: just
4: I
2: because
4: know.
2: The way you showed it, you put your fist
4: well,
2: together.
4: We get it. We
3: I'm
4: know
3: doing
4: it
3: for you guys in
2: you
3: the studio.
2: Your arms in.
4: I know. It's just.
3: I just don't know how he pulled the trigger with no fingers.
2: I don't know. There is a video on that news story of him loading a gun.
4: Yeah.
2: So apparently he's a shooter of some type.
3: Okay.
2: He
3: was profiled by ESPN in 2023. I got to watch this.
2: Huh. Documentary?
3: Oh. Yeah.
4: He drives a Tesla.
3: Oh, here we go.
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3: Sound like somebody we know?
4: Hmm?
3: You weren't out there by any chance, were you?
2: No. I just... How does this happen?
4: I want to know what the argument was about.
3: Yeah.
2: Wow, he must do pretty well in the cornhole championship world. He's driving probably like a Model S or something. One of the really nice ones. Remember our cornhole tournament? That's not easy to do.
3: Hell no. With regular hands and arms, I can't I, do

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2: My basement tapes at 4 o'clock. I've got a friendly reminder about the time when Steve Vai joined Whitesnake. 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
1: We answer the question.
2: Am I wrong?
3: You're not wrong. You're just an a-hole.
2: Okay, then.
1: Am I the a-hole?
4: Many a time in a person's life, you do something, it's like, I got you. Yeah. I was right. Then you think about it.
5: Oh. Well.
4: Was I a jerk? Was I an a-hole? We don't want that gnawing at you. You have a situation like that. We got to help you out of that jam. 877-617-1007. Call or text to weigh in on this. You can also drop us a talk back on the free iHeartRadio app. Danielle, what's going on?
5: This is a very interesting situation, and I'm sure one that has crossed the minds of many men in the past.
4: Many men?
5: Many men.
4: Okay.
5: Men. Got an email from Paul in Cohasset. My soon-to-be ex-wife got breast implants while we were married, and I paid for the procedure in full. It was an elective cosmetic surgery, not something medically necessary.
4: Do we know how many cc's?
5: He did not say, but he said he spent a lot of money on them.
4: Did
5: he
4: go
5: 450? Did we go under the muscle, over the muscle? I don't know.
6: And B to D?
5: We got a C.
6: A
5: I'll
6: to double D?
4: We got a C.
5: We got a C.
6: Big C, small c.
5: And at the time, I agreed because I wanted to support something that she said would make her feel better about herself. I paid a lot of money for them, and they were quite lovely. But now that we're getting a divorce, it's been bothering me that I paid thousands and thousands of dollars for something that she gets to keep permanently. So I asked my attorney whether the implants could be considered a marital asset or at least factored in somehow during the financial discussions. My ex was furious when she found out. She said I was degrading and humiliating her by treating her body like property. I'm not claiming ownership over her body. I'm just saying a large amount of my money was spent on something that only benefits her now. I know I can't literally get them back, but I don't think it's crazy for me to want them considered as part of our financial rundown. Am I the a-hole for wanting restitution for my ex's bolt-ons?
6: Absolutely not. Wow. I'm on board with this guy. Give me my money back.
5: Yeah.
6: Definitely. This is a no-brainer. Done. Case closed.
4: That's it?
5: For me, it is. This is going to come down to whether it was considered a gift, I think.
4: I wonder if this has ever come up in a case before.
5: I'm sure there's some precedent set in the law somewhere. I'll have to do some digging.
4: I have no idea what that costs. You say it's thousands of dollars for a really good job? A
5: pair of good bolt-ons these days, I'm thinking $10,000. Wow. I don't know what the updated prices are.
4: Yeah.
5: But
4: that's quite an investment.
5: Listen, we used to do a segment every Monday with girls in the studio in AAF. I've seen a lot of bad boob jobs.
4: Mm.
5: Disco nipples. Two different directions.
6: Yeah,
5: it's not great.
4: The walleye.
5: You got to go to the right place, right surgeon. Mm-hmm. You got to pay.
4: One eye's going this way. One eye's going the other.
5: Way.
4: What do you want?
5: What do you want?
6: One way, one goes the other.
5: Yeah.
4: Wow, that's interesting.
5: Mm-hmm. I mean, valid question though.
4: It's a valid question.
5: Valid question.
6: Yeah.
4: But in a court, would her lawyer say, "Sir, did you derive any pleasure from this this investment that you made?"
5: There you go. Be curious to see what the mediator
4: would say. Did you use these
5: say.
4: Investments?
5: Yes. I wonder if we have any divorce attorneys listening who have run
4: love
5: into this
4: to
5: kind
4: hear
5: of
4: that.
5: Situation.
4: Yeah,
6: what is
4: with Sean.
6: What does the judge say? Did you motor both those bad boys? Were they built for speed or pleasure?
5: Judge, I'll go over it during sidebar.
4: All right, I love this.
6: You old sailor, you.
4: We have a court case here. What do you think? Is Paul the a-hole for trying to get his money back?
5: Yeah. Nah, man.
4: Marital asset.
5: I don't think so.
6: No.
4: Because she's taking them with her.
6: Oh, yeah.
5: Hey, listen, it's a lawless society out there when it comes to divorce proceedings. It's every man and woman for themselves.
4: Isn't it?
5: Yeah.
4: Gotta go for the jugular.
6: It's very, very true. A good friend of mine is going through a divorce right now. It just started. And I told her, I said, you're about to go through hell. Get ready. It's going to get worse before it gets better. I said, all bets are off in divorces. I've watched this too many times. Friends, cousins, it gets nasty.
5: You gotta figure stuff out while it's good.
6: Yes.
5: That's why I'm fine with prenups.
6: Absolutely.
5: Get it all out beforehand while you're getting along, before you hate each other, before the animosity strikes, because then it's all bets are off.
6: Yep.
4: It can get really, really nasty.
5: Oh, unbelievable.

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1: Our scenario today, somebody wants their pound of flesh.
2: Yeah.
1: Or more.
3: Have you ever held a breast implant?
1: Yes, I have.
3: They're fun to play around with.
1: I lived in Florida for two years.
3: That's true. No, I don't mean under, like, encapsulated. I mean out into the world on its own.
1: Oh, no, I have.
4: I held a breast with an implant inside it, but not the actual implant itself.
1: Yeah. The actual implant itself, that would be like a fidget spinner for me.
3: Yeah, it's like a squeezy ball.
1: Yeah, yeah. It's fun to squeeze.
4: They really are.
3: Honk, honk. And they become inanimate. Every woman I know with breast implants, they could be the most prudish person on the planet. The second they get bolt-ons, they're like, go ahead.
1: They're out there. They're on display.
3: Look.
1: Yes.
3: Look, shirt comes up.
1: Yeah. Do you like them? How's it feel? Natural?
3: Can I touch them?
4: Oh, Danielle, you and I have a mutual friend who made me touch them the second, like, right after they got, like, the band-aids and all the bandages came off. And she was like, here, check them. I'm like, whoa.
3: The one who supposedly didn't get them?
4: I don't know if she ever said that. She was pretty open and honest about it.
1: Who are we talking about? I don't know. Who are we talking about?
3: You don't need to worry about that.
4: Definitely can't talk about
1: it. We have the story of Paul this morning. Paul paid for bolt-ons for his wife. Top shelf. Big money. Really
3: nice.
1: Good job.
3: Yep.
1: Awesome.
3: Under the muscle.
5: Can't even tell.
3: Not gummy bear, because I feel like those are passe now.
1: No. How many cc's? We don't
3: 450.
1: Know.
3: 450. My God, that's a little big for your frame.
1: Big. She can carry it, though.
3: Yeah.
1: She loved those. Unfortunately, they're getting divorced now. But Paul, who spent thousands of dollars on these.
3: Probably tens of thousands,
1: wants to claim this as a marital asset.
3: Hey.
1: He paid for it. She's taking them with her. Shouldn't he get something out of that?
3: Listen, right off the bat, 978 texter, get your money back for those sweater puppies.
1: Get your money back.
3: Honk, honk.
1: They're splitting assets. Should he at least get one boob?
3: A blow to the back of the breast. No.
4: No.
3: So you can knock him out of the chest.
1: 877-617-1007. Call or text. But leave us a talk back on the free iHeartRadio app. We have Ryan. Ryan and Sutton, whose best friend apparently went through something like this.
3: Really?
1: What's the story here, Ryan?
6: So, how are you guys? Love you guys.
3: Thanks, Ryan.
6: You're welcome. I do miss Danielle on AAF, so I'm following her. I'm a stalker.
3: I appreciate, we don't like the stalky part, but I appreciate you following me here.
1: I recorded that just in case we need it.
3: It's all good. I know you're just kidding.
6: My best friend literally paid thousands of dollars for a boob job, and then 6 months later she was sleeping with a police officer in our town. Absolute craziness. So, and he tried to talk her out of it forever, and she wanted him, and then 6 months later they're divorced.
4: Did he get his money back, bro?
6: Yeah, he got his money back.
1: He did.
6: So he went to court. Okay. He claimed him as an asset, and he got his money back.
1: It works. You can do that.
4: Yes.
1: There is a precedent.
3: There is a precedent.
1: All right. I had no idea.
4: Yeah. I knew there had to be, man.
1: Wow. Okay.
4: It's a luxury item.
3: Yeah.
4: It's not a necessity.
3: Well, it can be.
4: Well,
1: Zach from Rockland brings up a good point here. Morning, Zach.
7: I don't know if he's necessarily an a-hole or not, but I'd be more worried about visitation rights than money.
1: There it is.
3: I don't. It sounds like this is not a visitation situation.
1: I can have them every Tuesday and Wednesday.
3: I don't know that that's.
1: Yeah, it's not going to happen. Steve in the car. Good morning.
8: Hey, good morning. How you guys doing?
1: Good. Hey. How about you?
8: Excellent, excellent. Other than the weather and the commute to work, everything's great.
1: Yeah. What do you think of Paul?
8: Well, I think there's only one fair decision, and actually, this is what my lawyer told me in my divorce. It's not a fair decision unless both parties are unhappy with it, and it's got to be 50-50. He keeps one, she keeps one.
3: There you go.
1: What, are you putting it on the mantle? What are you talking about here?
3: I think you do also have to look at how you would categorize an implant. 617's texture brings up a great point. Depends. How many years ago did he benefit for, say, 5 years? Depreciating asset?
1: Wow, we're talking depreciating assets.
3: I mean,
1: assets,
3: you buy a laser
1: now.
3: Printer, a tractor? Like, do we have to follow the depreciation rules for tax deductions?
1: Is there a depreciation on these?
4: Yeah,
3: you got to get them tuned up.
4: As soon as you drive it off the lot, does it lose value?
3: And you got to get them tuned up and replaced.
1: After how many miles?
3: Yeah. I think it's 10 years. I'm not sure what the protocol is these days.
4: Like a car, it's all about the wear and tear.
3: Yeah, because my friends...
1: There's so many lines here.
3: My friends who have had them done who are all around my age, some of them have had them tuned up twice. So I think it's around every 10 years. I should check with my buddy, Dr. Leah Clario. I'll ask him.
1: Wow. No, learning so much this
4: no
1: morning.
4: No way we were getting through this segment without her saying that.
3: Hey, listen.
4: Zero chance.
3: They're a client.
4: No way.
1: So it's the story of Paul this morning who paid a lot of money for his wife to get top shelf boob implants. Really nice. Mm-hmm. They're getting divorced. He wants the money. They're doing the whole marital asset thing. He paid for them. Should he get the cash for them? Or does she take them with her and what they cost?
3: 978 Texter says they're a gift. He should just let them go.
4: Ooh, the first opposition of the day.
3: The gift precedent is a thing that comes in a lot with engagement rings. Like,
4: yes.
3: either with a divorce or with a marriage that doesn't wind up happening, do you consider it breach of contract? Was that ring given in exchange with the expectation of the commitment?
1: God, these things have to come with a contract.
3: I know. They do.
4: Think about it. If you're going to a mediator, or whether you're in court or not, and you're splitting assets, who's getting the couch? Who's getting the dog? Who's getting the car? Who's getting the boobs?
1: Who's getting the boobs?
4: Why is this part of it?
3: Yeah, it very rarely works out like it does on TV, where somebody throws both hands up and says, you know what, just let him have everything. I don't care.
1: I don't care.
3: Take it all.
1: It's an emotional issue.
3: I don't want to do this anymore.

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2: Our story today for Am I the A-Hole is Paul. He's got the lawyers involved on this.
3: Mm-hmm.
2: Paid big money for his wife's enhancements. They're getting divorced. He spent thousands and thousands of dollars on this. He wants to claim him as a marital asset.
3: Mm-hmm.
2: All right? We're splitting assets. What about those? I paid for those.
3: How dare you?
2: What do you guys think about this? Is he the a-hole for trying to do this? Or is he doing the right thing? Dan in the car has a good question about this.
4: Good morning. How you doing?
2: Good morning, Dan.
4: Danielle and Tyler.
5: What's up, guy?
4: I'm thinking about, you know, she should be able to keep the fun bags. I mean, if she was on his dental insurance and she got fillings, would he want them back too?
2: Oh,
3: that's a good question.
5: Well,
2: the gold work.
5: I didn't think of that. Yeah.
2: She got some gold crowns. Yeah. She got the gold grill.
3: I did look up right? some case law. There was a case in North Dakota. I believe the judge threw it out, but it was basically along the same lines. Divorce. Husband wants the money for one boob. And then they had mentioned that if that case had moved forward with those stipulations, that in many states it could open the door to trying to get back things like dental implants, knee replacements, hip replacements, etc.
2: All right, what if he donated a kidney to her?
5: Well, that's for health reasons. That's a different story. This is.
2: Can you put a price on it, though?
5: This is just an accessory.
3: Right. Mm-hmm.
2: It's an accessory.
5: Yeah. Mm. This is different. Yeah, I mean, like a heart transplant or something, that's different. But this is, like, and I would say, you know what, to answer his question about fillings, that's a necessity.
2: Well, she
5: bolt-ons are not a necessity.
2: She needed these to feel better about herself.
5: That's
2: what about that?
5: Well, I mean,
2: it's a mental issue.
5: You could say that, too. Steve, this is why they go to court for these things.
3: Yeah.
5: There's an argument to be made.
3: Would you have a different opinion if it were that she had to have a mastectomy and then had reconstructive surgery with implants?
5: Ooh. Absolutely, I would, yeah.
3: Okay.
5: Yeah, definitely. Right. This was clearly for fun,
3: sure.
5: Hence the term fun bags. That's what this is for.
3: Jubilees.
2: Is that the medical term?
3: Yes.
5: Yes, I believe. Yes.
3: It's official medical.
2: Thank you.
5: What's the medical dictionary over here? Can we get that out? WebMD?
2: Appreciate
3: There's a
2: that.
3: Piece coming out in the next journal of the American Medical Association.
2: I subscribe to that.
5: Trauma. New England Medical Journal.
2: Looking forward to that.
5: Said fun bags.
2: All right, let me grab a couple of talk bags here off the free iHeartRadio app.
6: 100%, absolutely, positively, wholeheartedly, you are not the a-hole. That is no difference than purchasing a high-end performance sports car. So, yeah, you deserve money back.
5: You can drive them.
3: You can drive them.
2: It's like a sports car.
5: Yeah.
2: Honey, let's go for a ride.
3: Mm-hmm.
5: Question is, though, did you get a Porsche? Or did you get like a Datsun?
3: A Datsun.
2: Oh, you're throwing a Datsun out there. That was good.
5: It's an old school.
2: Yeah, it is.
5: Crappy car.
2: I like that.
7: I would never let a man, even my husband, purchase anything from my body, because once they purchase you something, they think they own it. Because, I mean, come on, you're going to sit there and fight over your ex-wife's boobs? Give me a break. Go find another set.
2: Go find another set. Like on sale?
3: They're new to you.
2: Marked down for immediate sale.
3: Yeah. Slightly defective.
2: Just a little bit.
8: Hey, Chuck, so Paul and his ex's boobs there, I think they're be considered family assets, so when it gets time to split the family assets up, the value of her boob should just be reduced from whatever retirement funds that would be split. So if they're worth 10 grand, then he gets an extra 10 grand on the retirement funds or something.
2: There you go. What is he, a lawyer? Is that a legal ruling?
3: Probably. John from Peabody sends a text, said, "Hey, morning crew, I paid 11 grand for my wife's implants, and that was in 2012. They say they should be done after 10 years again, but my wife still look fantastic and have had no issues. If we divorce, I've gotten plenty of ROI so she can have them."
5: Wow, he's chalking it up as a loss.
3: Yeah.
2: I like that.
5: Some guys, I guess, wouldn't care. Divorce, sometimes you just want everything to go away so you can move on
3: get
5: and start
3: done.
5: Over.
2: I got to think this is a really bitter divorce.
3: This sounds contentious.
2: If he's going for this angle
3: that
2: somebody obviously suggested to him, hey, you know, you can do this.
3: What do you want my ride-on lawnmower for, Sheila?
2: Yeah.
3: Why?
2: I know.
3: You're going to go move to an apartment in the shipyard in Hingham.
5: That's a great place, by the way.
3: I know.
5: Yeah.
2: Danielle, I want you to finish this with the texter from 508 with the line of the morning.
3: Yes. That guy should have had a pre-nip.
2: Thank you.
5: Thank you.
2: Thank you, everybody, for your participation. Thanks for coming. Please drive carefully.
5: Thank you.
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3: I don't know if you guys were watching this yesterday, but the Environmental Protection Agency was pretty much stripped of everything during a press conference.
4: I don't love this, but I am in favor of one thing they're trying to
3: do. I do agree with this.
4: Yeah.
3: Yesterday, credits to automakers who installed the automatic start-stop ignition system in vehicles. that was taken away. EPA Administrator Lee Zeldin said, everybody hates this. Yes.
4: Everyone hates it.
3: He's right.
5: Yes.
3: Kelly's got that.
5: I got it.
3: Hers. I hate it. You pull up to a red light or something and it goes off.
5: Well, it depends. Like, I'm programmed now. As soon as I get in my car, you the first two off. Things I do, hit that button, put my seatbelt on.
4: See,
5: I'm just programmed to do it.
4: Last time you mentioned that on the air a couple of months ago, I started doing it. It's like one of the only things I've picked up right away where I'll get in the car. And now it's like a weird Pavlovian thing. I'm like, oh, Tyler shuts this off. I got
3: to
4: shut my
3: car. I don't even know how to do that. I don't drive a car that often. But when I do... It's like, oh my God, this is such a pain in the ass.
5: Yeah, and every once in a while, I'll forget.
4: Yeah.
5: And I'll just be sitting at a light and I'll be like, what is.
3: Yeah.
5: Why am I off? What's up? What's going on?
3: And when you want to get going, you don't know how hard to press down on the accelerator.
5: Yeah.
3: Because it'll just lurch forward.
5: It's a weird feature. I don't know who came up with that idea.
3: It's kind of like burnout your starter.
6: It was a workaround for all the EPA stuff.
4: Yeah.
6: It was literally just a band aid because they couldn't figure out how to. Get around the numbers back
4: then. So they're like, let's do this.
3: So as to bring the emissions numbers down.
6: Yeah, exactly.
5: God, I'd love to have mine removed.
4: I know.
6: But like, remember those automatic seatbelts that would like strangle you that were a bad idea? Because they didn't want to have to put airbags in. They couldn't do it quickly enough. So they did that instead.
3: This is what we do.
4: I have never been in a car like back in the day that had one of those automatic seatbelts where it was taut. It was never taut.
3: That's true.
4: Like, it would come back, but it never actually... Like
6: yeah, it's not, and it's not meant to be.
4: It never clicked in.
6: It's a whole different mechanism. That's the thing, too. Like, it's like, no one was used to it.
4: It's weird.
3: Yeah, it only had one setting.
4: Yeah.
6: Trust me.
4: Yeah.
3: Well, if you're buying a new vehicle, you won't have to deal with this anymore.
4: You're
3: getting rid of it.
5: Dumbest feature ever.
3: Or if you're going to get an electric vehicle, you don't have to think about something like that.
5: Plug it in. You plug it into, like, a phone.
4: When my
5: gas in your car,
3: you
5: will
3: say
5: you?
3: It with such disgust.
4: I know
5: they took parking spaces in front of my building.
4: He's just so mad. There's no parking in front of his building anyway, so he's just so mad.
6: They don't even sweep the sidewalk no more.
5: I can't get anybody to shovel. I can't park in front of my joint. What are we doing?

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2: How about this? This would freak me out if I was about to get on a plane. A lot of people are starting to use wheelchairs a lot to get, you know, boarded before everybody else on the plane.
3: Yeah.
2: Some people need them. Some people do not.
3: It's
2: become such a problem that some of the airlines are starting to really check to make sure, you really need this?
3: Yeah.
2: Or are you just trying to get a jump on everybody? An 80-year-old man was stopped at the airport trying to take his dead wife through security.
4: Oh!
3: What?
2: Apparently, they made it through security. She was in a wheelchair. He pushed her through to get to the plane, to board the plane. But security was kind of like, let's just do a check over there. Let's see what's going on.
3: Did she seem a little stiff?
5: Jeez, she felt funny.
2: An airport employee said the security guard approached the woman, and the man gave her his wheelchair. When she took the woman's hand, she noticed she had an abnormally low temperature and was not breathing.
3: A little chilly?
2: Worker immediately notified the supervisor within minutes. Emergency protocol is activated. Security agents, police, forensic personnel, all there at the gate. You're sitting there. You got your dunks and your donut. Getting ready to board the plane. You're watching all this going, hey, what's going on over there? And then you realize, there's a dead lady right there.
3: Yeah, she just looks like she's really tired.
2: Yeah. And then they say, okay, we're going to board. I'm freaked out at this point.
3: He tried to get on the plane with his dead wife.
2: Yeah.
3: Okay.
2: I
3: have a question.
2: Yeah.
3: So,
2: But he knew it.
3: No, that's what I'm saying. Like, he knew she was dead.
2: Yeah, he told investigators that his wife had died a few hours prior to that.
3: Right.
2: So he knew.
3: Did he think that they were going to wheel her all the way to the plane?
2: Yeah.
3: And how is she going to get up? He's an 89-year-old. How old is this guy? 80 years old or whatever?
2: He's 89. She was 80.
3: All right, so it's not like he was going to, what was he going to do, throw her over his
2: shoulder? You do the fireman's carry. Those aisles are narrow.
3: How did he think she was going to get to her seat?
2: I don't think he planned this out really,
3: I don't
2: really
3: think
2: well.
3: He did not think this
2: through. But he's also trying to say that the airport caused her death. So
3: he's blaming it on the airport.
2: Yeah, so he might be looking for some kind of a cash payout there. But that's just bizarre. Another one of those things. I'm already a nervous flyer as it is, but I see something like that going on. I forget it. This flight is cursed. I'm not getting on there.
3: Would you try and sneak Kelly on the plane if she died on the way to Logan? What would you do? I mean, what do? Do you call somebody and go, let me get her on the
2: plane? I wouldn't go that far. I just get her in the Uber.
3: This is like a real-life Weekend at Bernie's.
2: This is not the first time. An elderly British passenger was wheeled onto an EasyJet flight from Spain to Gatwick when she was already dead.
3: Jesus.
2: The 89-year-old was helped on board the aircraft by five of her relatives who, witnesses say, told airline staff, she's unwell. She's
6: I've fallen, and I can't get up.
2: She's just sleeping. It's okay. Oh, so all the relatives are in on this. She's sleeping. Just before takeoff, the cabin crew were alerted that the woman had passed away. The plane was turned around and had to come back again. So they actually got this lady to her seat, strapped her in, seatbelts on. Oh, you're good.
3: And they gave her the Arnold Schwarzenegger line from Commando. Please don't disturb my friend. She's dead tired.
2: That's

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5: Today, we want you to share your one movie. We want you to be the movie critic. If you can only recommend one movie, and only one movie, your go-to movie, what would that movie be? One movie out of the millions of movies that have come out. Bollywood. Anything.
6: I do enjoy a good Bollywood flick.
5: I can last about a minute and a half.
6: You don't like the dancing scene at the gas station in the rain?
5: No.
6: Okay.
5: I'll check it out. There's a curiosity factor, and it's like, how long is this going to be? This is going to be the whole movie, isn't it?
6: Yeah.
5: I can't. But if you can only pick out one movie, what would it be? I'll get started.
6: Okay.
7: Go for it.
5: I was going to say Shawshank Redemption because, of course.
6: Too obvious.
5: I mean, if it's too obvious, it is way too obvious, but absolutely.
7: Oh. Tremendous movie.
5: Excellent.
6: So, if you're going Shawshank, I can't pick on this idiot then. For predictable. I mean, I can't do it.
8: I'm a little underwhelmed, to be quite honest.
5: Wait, I'm saying...
9: Underwhelmed? That's like one of the greatest movies of all time.
5: As I said, I was going to go Shawshank, but it's too obvious.
6: All right. Yes. Okay, so you are pivoting.
5: Yes,
6: okay.
5: I'm pivoting from that.
6: Thank God. I apologize.
5: And I am going with...
10: I See Dead People.
9: Wow.
5: Okay,
6: Sixth Sense. Spoiler alert, my God.
5: The Sixth Sense.
6: All right, I never saw The Sixth Sense.
5: Are you
6: I never saw it.
5: Get out!
6: I never saw it.
5: Get out!
6: I know.
5: Right now!
6: I know.
9: Come on.
8: You know what movie I've never watched all the way through? Shawshank Redemption.
5: Oh,
6: really?
5: What is happening?
9: This is just...
8: Because it's, you know what? It's been shoved down everybody's throat on every cable TV network, and I can't take it.
5: I feel like I'm taking crazy pills.
8: I looked away.
9: Shawshank is a
6: step
9: classic.
6: Step into the confessional.
5: How could you not have seen The Sixth Sense?
6: Never saw it. I mean, I get the premise, so...
9: No, you don't. You don't know how it ends.
5: Do you know the ending?
6: Yes, I do.
8: Tell him again, Chuck.
5: Spoiler alert.
6: Dead.
5: Bruce Willis.
6: He's dead.
5: He's been dead the whole movie.
6: The whole movie.
5: The whole movie.
6: It wasn't like when Sue Ellen woke up and Bobby was in the shower.
5: No,
6: and
5: that
6: whole season
5: like
6: of Dallas
5: that.
6: Was a dream sequence.
5: Not at all like that.
6: Well, hello, darling.
5: Wait a second.
6: Yeah.
8: The Mad Monk.
5: He's dead.
9: Yes.
5: And the kid can see him.
6: The kid can see him.
5: And the whole thing about red. And anytime you see red in the movie, something's going to happen.
9: Yep.
6: Yeah.
5: The color red.
9: Yep.
6: There it is.
8: It's like The Godfather with oranges.
9: It's a good pick.
5: Fantastic.
9: Good choice, Chuck.
5: All right, I'm out of breath now. Just
9: hearing
5: that.
9: Take it easy.
6: Take it easy.
5: All right. Who's going next?
9: Let Danielle go. I can't do this one.
5: Okay.
6: Oh, you can't do mine, but you can do yours. At least I put some thought into mine, you predictable F.
9: Anyway. Give us yours.
6: Anybody want to guess what Tyler's movie is?
5: Wizard of Oz, the original.
6: Yeah, Titanic. Mine is Ratatouille.
5: Oh. Ratatouille. We went animated.
6: Because, listen, there's a lot of messages, okay, in this movie. It's not being accepted by your family. They put societal pressure on you and didn't believe in your dreams. You deal with imposter syndrome. Shows you that art and creativity can come from anywhere. There's joy in simplicity. Ratatouille, it's a peasant dish, as Colette said. It celebrates

0: collaboration. It celebrates your found family. Sometimes your family are the people that you meet and gather later in life, not necessarily your blood family. Don't let fear of judgment stop you from creating. So many great messages. We have a little snippet from Chef Gusteau encouraging people.
1: You must be imaginative, strong-hearted. You must try things that may not work. And you must not let anyone define your limits because of where you come from. Your only limit is your soul. What I say is true. Anyone can cook, but only the fearless can be great.
2: See, he was a ghost.
0: It's inspirational.
2: Just like Bruce Willis was dead in the movie you never saw. That's a great movie. I like
0: love
2: Ratatouille.
0: Yeah. Next,
2: have you ever
0: Tyler.
2: Seen it? Have you ever seen Ratatouille?
3: And I never will.
2: You should.
3: Come on.
2: It's a life lesson.
3: It's a cartoon. What are we doing?
2: It's a cartoon.
0: You're a cartoon. A cartoon. Go ahead. Tell us what your movie is.
2: What is it, Looney Tunes?
3: You know, I could have picked one of the all-time. I could have gone with Shawshank. That's like my number two movie of all time. I could have gone with anything in my top 10, like Good Will Hunting, A Few Good Men, Godfather 1 and 2.
0: All right, you're deep. We get it.
3: Casino, Saving Private Ryan. Right. There's so many great.
4: All the Scorsese. Yes,
0: the Colin Ebert over here.
3: But I had to go with the Martin Scorsese classic, starring Robert De Niro, Ray Liotta, Joe Pesci, Lorraine Bracco, Paul Sorvino. The movie that garnered Joe Pesci an Academy Award for Best Supporting Actor. The movie that was based on the 1985 bestseller from Nicholas Pileggi, Wise Guy.
0: Could you be more of a trope?
3: The movie that narrates the rise and fall of the mafia associate Henry Hill and his friends and family from 1955 to 1980. The classic 1990 film, Goodfellas.
0: All right.
3: I picked a movie that makes sense.
2: That took a long time to get there.
0: Yeah. Like, if you have to explain it that much, maybe you should have picked something else.
5: There was Jimmy and Tommy and me, and there was Anthony Stabile.
6: How you doing?
5: Frankie Carbone. And then there was Mo Black's brother, Fat Andy. Freddie No Nose. And then there was Pete the Killer, who was Sally Balls' brother.
0: Cut Frankie out.
5: And you had Nicky Eyes.
7: What's up, guys?
5: And Mikey Francesi.
8: Yeah, I want to see him.
5: And Jimmy Two Times, who got that nickname because he said everything twice, like...
9: I'm going to go get the papers.
10: Get the papers.
3: I mean, name it. First of all, there's Goodfellas, then there's everything else.
0: What is this, Coats? I need suits, Henry.
2: That's it?
3: That's it. Goodfellas. Name a better movie. You can't. Move on. Next.
2: Should we even take calls? I mean,
3: it's kind of worthless.
2: You've made this line, declaration.
3: But... Yeah.
4: You know mine.
2: Well, let's go to Jimmy!
3: Jimmy!
2: Jimmy and Lynn.
11: Bitches. Yes, sir.
2: What is your number one go-to movie? Which one?
11: Almost Famous.
2: Great movie. Yeah. Well done. Yeah.
3: Well done. When they sing Tiny Dancer on
11: Tyler
3: the bus.
11: Already picked the top. No doubt about it. Yeah. Tyler picked the top one. I mean, that's always a good one. But, I mean, I just went to Almost Famous the other day on the freezing cold day. So I had to sit back and watch it again.
3: What? Was it back in the theater?
2: No, he was home.
3: Oh, I thought he went out to see it.
11: No. I was on demand, so I flipped it on, and I said, I'm watching this. And
2: Another one of those movies. You're surfing around. It's there. No matter where it is in the movie, you're going to watch the rest of it.
3: It's a remote drop movie. Yep.
2: Great movie, great story, great music.
3: Yes. Yes, tremendous music.
2: That's an awesome
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1: What do you hear? What do you say?
2: What is your number one movie? You can only pick one movie to recommend to somebody. What would that movie be? We've been going around the horn here. My choice was The Sixth Sense, even though Danielle's not seen it.
5: Crazy. I cannot believe it.
7: I know what happened.
2: Nuts. Danielle picked Ratatouille.
7: Ratatouille.
2: Great choice.
7: Tremendous movie.
2: Tyler went with The Notebook.
7: It's funny because he does have a little notebook that he carries with him all the time.
2: That is true. Yeah. Yeah. Goodfellas, of course.
3: Of course, come on. Uh-huh. What are we doing?
2: What is your one go-to movie? Jen from Bellingham, let's go to the movies.
24: Best movie ever, Spaceballs.
7: Ooh.
24: Mel Brooks, Rick Moranis, Daphne Zuniga. Like, you have to see it. It's the best movie ever.
2: As a matter of fact, they just made a new one. I believe they wrapped up shooting this week. Mel Brooks is 100 years old.
7: It's a banana pants.
2: 100 years old.
3: He's doing well. Stuff. I mean, he's got like all his marbles. Like, he sounds great. Like, he doesn't look like a 100-year-old guy.
2: That's amazing.
7: He's 99, to be fair.
3: Well, whatever.
2: When's he 100?
7: June 28th. He's 100. We're not going to jinx him.
2: Come on, he's 100.
7: Yeah,
2: but we have to say 100 years young because he reaches a certain age.
7: Right.
3: Yeah.
7: That's when we send the junior reporter out to the nursing home to cover the big party that they have for the oldest resident in the area.
2: What's your secret to good life? They said, what's your secret to good life? Shot of whiskey every day.
7: Bourbon and no men.
2: It's always something like that. Jim from Drake, good morning.
25: Good morning, crew. How are we doing?
7: Hello.
2: Doing great, thank you. What is your movie?
25: Great. You know, the original Cannonball Run with all those superstars in it. So funny. Burt Reynolds, Don DeLuise. Barrett Fawcett looks so hot in that one. I think that's the best she ever looked. Adrian Barbeau, Peter Fonda. I mean, you had Bert Condi out of the airplane on the motorcycle. I mean, just a funny movie.
3: It is a great movie. I've seen it 1,000 times.
2: I haven't seen that in so long.
3: Oh, I've seen it 100 times. Dean Martin and Sammy Davis Jr.
2: Just to hear the name Dom DeLuise again.
7: Yes.
3: Oh, he was great.
2: Oh, my.
3: That's a great movie.
2: It's a good movie, but out of all the movies, the best movie, your number one movie.
3: I don't know if I would go with that first, but
2: it's
3: a great
2: original
3: movie. The original. The chairman of the board is
2: Cannonball
3: in that movie.
2: Cannonball Run. My God. Oh, the songs from these movies, too.
26: Name the artist.
2: Any Burt Reynolds movie.
3: I could never name
26: it. Ray Stevens.
3: Got no idea.
26: The late great.
2: Ray Stevens, the guy who did The Streak?
26: Yes.
2: Remember that song? Oh, my God.
3: No, I don't.
2: You right don't?
3: I mean, I'd probably know it if I heard it.
2: Yeah, you would. It was so annoying. Steven from Waltham. Good morning.
27: Good morning, Chuck. How we doing?
2: Doing great. What is your movie?
27: I got to go with Primal Fear.
7: Oh, yes.
27: Edward Norton and Richard Gere.
3: That is a good one.
2: I don't know if I ever saw that.
3: Oh, dude.
7: Really?
2: Dark?
27: Oh, it's really good.
3: The ending is...
27: A little bit, yeah.
3: One
27: Edward
3: of the best...
27: Norton should have won the Academy Award for that movie.
3: Yeah, that's one of the best endings to any movie.
2: Is it like a twist?
3: Yeah.
2: You don't see it coming?
3: I would say that. I was shocked. I was like, whoa.
2: I got to put that on the list.
3: Yeah, put that on the list.
2: Primal Fear. Teddy from Revere. How you doing, Ted?
28: Doing well, guys. How you doing, Danielle?
7: Good.
2: Ted, what's your movie?
28: All right. In honor of the Olympics, men's and women's hockey team, I'm going to go with Slapshot.
2: Oh.
3: Go. Nice. Very good. Very good.
2: Great movie. Paul Newman. The Handsome Brothers.
7: The Handsome Brothers, baby. Oh.
2: Shot at the Boone County Arena in Binghamton, New York.
7: Wow.
3: Which you go to frequently.
2: And every time I drive by that, I have to be told that. Hey, you know. I know! That's all they got.
3: That's it. That's all Binghamton has.
2: That's all they got. Great movie, though.
3: Tremendous movie.
2: Let me grab a couple of talkbacks here. We got a lot coming in.
29: One movie, The Outsiders. Let's do for Johnny.
2: Johnny!
3: That's a great movie. I haven't seen that in a long time.
2: Movie that made a lot of careers.
3: Yeah, oh my God. Who's who? Rob Lowe, Tom Cruise, Patrick Swayze.
2: Mm-hmm. Ralph Macchio.
3: Ralph Macchio, yes.
2: Yeah. That's a good one.
30: Oh, Captain, my Captain, Sir Robin Williams, Dead Poets Society.
3: That's another great
2: That's
3: one.
2: That's a good movie.
3: That's another great one.
2: I totally forgot about that movie.
3: Yep.
2: Did he get nominated for an Academy Award for that?
3: I don't know.
7: Robin Williams received an Academy Award nomination for Best Actor for that role, but did not win it.
3: He only won once for Good Will Hunting.
2: Yeah. God, that's a good one.
3: It's a great one.
2: Yeah.
4: I like the Goodfellas, but Tyler already said it. But how about Rounders?
3: Yes.
2: Rounders.
3: Oh.
7: Yeah, that's a good one, too.
3: That's one of my all-time favorites.
2: Another one I haven't seen in a long time.
3: Great movie.
2: That never pops up anywhere.
3: Not really, no. I don't know any guy that doesn't love that movie.
2: Yeah, it's a good movie.
6: One of my favorite all-time movies is Good Will Hunting. Yes. That's my recommendation. It's comedy and serious.
3: Yep.
2: And it's local. Great movie.
3: That's an all-timer.
2: Everybody has to sit on the bench in the public garden.
3: Saw it in the theater.
2: Where they have the talk.
3: Mm-hmm. So good.
2: Excellent movie.
3: So good.
2: I like this one.
8: For me, it's that rat bastard Tarantino in Inglourious Basterds. Incredible movie.
2: It really is a good movie.
3: It's probably my second favorite Tarantino movie after Once Upon a Time in Hollywood.
7: Mm.
3: Yeah. That's a tremendous movie with the twist at the end. And it's really good.
2: That is a good one. Yeah. What's
3: Brad Pitt.
2: No. The guy who plays the Nazi captain who got the Academy Award nomination.
3: Christoph Waltz.
2: So good in that. So frightening.
3: No one ever heard of him until that movie.
2: The opening scene in the farmhouse?
3: Yeah. Oh.
2: Oh, my God.
3: Oh.
2: That is a great one.
10: Number one movie, Joe Dirt.
3: All right.
7: Joe Dirt.
10: Watch it over and over again. Great movie and a heck of a soundtrack.
3: He's not wrong about that soundtrack. Yeah, that is a good soundtrack.
2: Joe Dirt with the mullet?
7: Mm-hmm.
2: I've seen it once.
3: If you're going to go with a David Spade movie, though, you got to go with, like, you know, Chris Farley movie or something. You can't go with Joe Dirt.
2: Yeah, you got to go with Tommy Boy.
3: Tommy Boy. Or, mm-hmm. Yeah.
2: Something like
7: that.
2: He
7: was also very good in The Wrong Missy, which was another Adam Sandler movie. It was really, really funny.
3: I didn't see that one.
7: It was on Netflix back and forth for a while. It's a very funny movie.
3: Is it?
7: Yeah.
3: So it's not one of Adam Sandler's terrible movies.
7: How dare you?
2: The one where he plays the twin?
7: The Manson Institute.
2: What was the one where he's...
7: That was the... what the hell was the name of that?
3: Adam Sandler's one of those guys.
2: Ricky or...
7: Jack.
3: Nicky?
7: Jack and Jill. You're thinking of Little Nicky.
3: Yeah.
2: Little Nicky.
7: Yeah.
3: He's got some great movies, but man, does he have some stinkers.
2: Oh, mm-hmm. So bad. So bad.
11: Absolute must-see movies for any red-blooded American. Indiana Jones, Back to the Future, and The Goonies.
3: The Goonies!
11: Love you, Aunt Kathy.
7: The Goonies.
2: The trifecta.
7: I love Josh Brolin in that bandana.
3: He was underage, Aunt Kathy, at the time.
7: He's not now.
2: Sue from Ipswich. How you doing, Sue?
12: Great. How are you?
2: Excellent. Thank you. Take us to the movies. What are we watching?
12: I have to agree with Tyler about Goodfellas. The soundtrack that spans from generations is outstanding. Ray Bennett, Darlene Love, Derek and the Dominoes, Rolling Stones. But another, I would say, a close tie for first for me is Remember the Titans.
3: Oh.
2: That's a good one.
3: Denzel.
2: Yeah.
12: That story, unbelievable. I'm a middle school teacher. We watch it every year during Black History Month. The music is outstanding. The story is fabulous.
3: Man, I might have to take it up soon. That could be this week. It's Friday. We're getting snow, right?
2: Yep.
7: Yeah, allegedly.
3: That could be a snow movie. Yeah.
2: It's a movie weekend, without a doubt.
3: Because you know what? We're going to be coming off the high of the men's hockey team winning.
2: Yes.
3: You're already going to be hammered by the time you eat dinner.
2: Yes.
3: Then you go into another sports movie. That's the one. Remember the Titans, Friday night.
2: Here's the plan. I'm making a list out of these here. Yeah.

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3: Two and two could add to seven on this one, though. I could be totally
1: wrong.
3: Without
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2: Man, everybody's taking us to the movies here. This is great.
3: Man, I'm looking at some of the ones we got coming up to talk about.
2: Good stuff. Mm-hmm. So it's a movie weekend. Just hop on the couch here, grab Netflix, wherever you have to go. Mm-hmm. Hulu, Prime, Apple.
4: Whatever you got.
2: Whatever you got. So we're asking you today to be the movie critic. Recommend one movie that we should see, that everybody should see. Jimmy from Medford. Good morning, Jimmy.
5: How are you guys?
2: We're doing great.
3: Hey.
2: What's your movie?
5: One suggestion, I'd say, for the history of the U.S., Saving Private Ryan.
2: Oh. Saving Private Ryan. Yeah,
3: absolutely.
2: Yes. That's excellent movie.
3: That's best war movie. Intense. I think that's probably the best war movie of all time.
2: And again, the opening scene.
3: It's brutal.
2: My God.
3: That sucks you right in this. I saw that in the theater.
2: Oh.
3: I couldn't move. I was like, what did I just watch?
2: It's like finally like a really realistic portrayal of what it was like to storm the beach in World War II.
3: Oh, man.
2: That's an excellent one. Thank you. Let's go to John from Draken. How you doing, John?
6: Hey, good morning, everybody.
2: Good morning.
6: Somebody beat me to Tarantino already, but I think Pulp Fiction edges out the others, in my opinion.
2: Pulp Fiction, absolutely.
3: Mm-hmm.
2: That is such a
6: good movie. I shot Marvin in the face.
3: That was always my favorite Tarantino movie until... Once Upon a Time in Hollywood came out.
6: Yeah, that's a good one for sure.
2: Really? You like Once Upon a Time in Hollywood better than Pulp Fiction?
3: Yes. I've seen them both 1,000 times, but even now, like this year, I probably watched... Oh, in the last year, I probably watched Once Upon a Time in Hollywood at least 5 times.
2: It's a good movie.
3: It's a great movie.
2: It is a good movie. Pulp Fiction, my God. Bring out the Gimp!
4: Oh, Zed's dead, baby. He really is, though, actually. That's sad.
2: He did recently, right?
4: Yeah, a couple months ago.
2: Yeah.
3: Bummer.
2: Peter from Everett, good morning.
7: Good morning. I got to say, they're all great movies, but the one movie that stops me cold whenever I'm channel surfing, My Cousin Vinny.
2: Yes.
7: That's a riot.
2: That is a great movie.
4: Marissa did you say Utes, Mr. Gambini?
2: Marissa Tomei, who still looks great.
3: She looks fantastic.
2: Yes.
3: Won an Academy Award for that.
2: That's right.
3: Yeah, for a comedy.
2: That was like a dark horse out of nowhere. Marissa Tomei wins for My Cousin Vinny.
3: She was the Patriots winning in 01.
2: And she looked uncomfortable up there like, what am I doing up here getting an Oscar?
3: Yep.
2: But absolutely deserved, yes. Curtis from Hamilton. Curtis, tell us, what's your movie?
8: Forrest Gump?
3: Yes.
4: Yeah.
3: That's another all-timer. That's another one like, man, I can't get away from that one when it's on.
2: Lieutenant Diane.
9: Shrimp is the fruit of the sea. You can barbecue it, boil it, broil it, bake it, saute it. There's shrimp kebabs, shrimp creole, shrimp gumbo, pan fried, deep fried, stir fried. There's pineapple shrimp, lemon shrimp, coconut shrimp, pepper shrimp.
10: Shrimp soup, shrimp stew, shrimp salad,
8: shrimp and potatoes,
10: shrimp, and potatoes, shrimp burger, shrimp sandwich.
2: Okay.
10: That's about it.
3: Shrimp and potatoes.
2: And born from that, has anybody ever gone to Bubba Gump's?
3: One time, a long time ago.
2: It was so terrible. I don't know if it's still around anymore.
3: I think I ended up in Florida.
2: It's exactly where you were.
3: Yeah, I'm sure it was.
2: Of all places, Florida.
11: Fine dining.
2: Surrounded by water, and they have a chain like Bubba Gump's there.
3: That's strange. Strange.
2: Great movie. Yeah. We're looking for your one movie choice. You have to recommend just one movie out of all the movies ever made. What is your movie? Sean, what's your movie?
12: I'm going to go with Training Day, Denzel Washington.
3: Yep. Mm-hmm.
2: Training Day, absolutely. Denzel's been in so many great movies.
4: So many.
2: My God.
3: He's probably top 5 actor for me all time.
2: Yeah.
3: He's really good.
2: It's hard to think of a bad movie he's been in.
3: Not many. Did you see the Equalizers, those three?
2: Yep.
3: Oh.
2: Good stuff.
3: Oh, dude, you gotta watch
4: those.
3: I
4: heard they were very good.
11: I love Crimson Tide. Don't give me the with him and Gene.
3: Yeah.
4: Give me the face.
2: At least one of them.
4: I haven't seen it.
2: All right.
4: I'm sorry.
3: The tough part about the first Equalizer is there's like a chase scene, because it takes place here in Boston, and there's a chase scene.
4: Yeah.
3: And it's filmed all over Boston, so like...
4: It doesn't make sense.
3: He's like, he's in Southie,
13: yeah.
3: And then he takes a turn and he's in the Navy Yard. And you're like, wait, how did that happen? It was literally in my neighborhood.
2: It's one of those movies when they shot it, they had to shut everything down on a Sunday morning something. And anybody who's trying to drive is like, what the hell is going on? Oh, they're making a movie.
4: Why am I backed up on the Tobin?
2: John from Wareham, good morning.
14: Good morning, guys. How's everybody doing today?
2: Excellent.
3: Good.
2: Let's go to the movies. What are we watching?
14: Oh, definitely got to go with the Blues Brothers, man. That's an old-time classic. Oh, you know, man. Belushi, Aykroyd, you get Candy, and all the music in there, Aretha Franklin, Ray Charles, come on. Guitar Murphy. Those are some good players in there. Remember,
2: that is a great movie.
14: Mission from God.
2: That's a great movie. Car chasing, going through the shopping mall. How many cars they wreck?
3: That car, that's probably one of the best car chase scenes in movie history. It really is great.
2: The Penguin.
3: Penguin.
2: Good soundtrack, too.
3: Yeah.
2: All right, we got to grab some of these talk bags, too, off the free iHeartRadio app. What is your movie to go to?
15: All-time favorite movie would have to be The Departed. Every single type of category there is.
2: That's true.
3: Won a Martin Scorsese Academy Award.
2: That is a great movie.
16: Pale Rider, Clint Eastwood movie. That's my go-to movie. Always. Before that, it was a John Wayne movie, Big Jake. But Clint Eastwood's Pale Rider is the way to go.
3: Old school.
17: See, Pale Rider is the perfect Sunday afternoon nap movie. You know, you put that on, you can go in, you can come out. Clint's still doing his thing when you come
2: back. Pale Rider. 1985.
17: Yeah.
3: Man, that I thought it was older than that.
2: I did, too.
3: I thought that was looking it up.
17: It's late spaghetti western.
3: Yeah, I thought that was from the 70s.
2: Yeah, 1985.
18: Hey, guys. Just wanted to give my talk back about one of my favorite movies of all time. It has to be Kevin Costner and Andy Garcia in The Untouchables.
3: Oh, tip of the cap.
2: Good movie.
3: Tip of the cap
17: good
3: for
17: movie.
3: That one.
17: Mm-hmm.
3: Tremendous
17: Sean
3: movie.
17: Connery, but we'll let it slide.
3: Yeah, don't forget the other legend in that movie.
17: Yeah.
2: And De Niro.
3: Yes.
2: Al Capone.
3: Yes.
2: With the baseball bat.
3: Teamwork. This is Brian De Palma, right?
17: Yes, I believe so. And David Mamet, who did
3: the music is tremendous in this.
4: So good.
3: The baby in the carriage going down the stairs.
2: Sean Connery.
19: Point man, one of yours in the hospital. You put one of his on board. That's the Chicago.
3: Yeah, that's a great line. That's a great line.
20: I was going to say a good movie to watch on a nice snowy, wintry day is Mrs. Doubtfire. That movie has to be the funniest movie I've ever watched in my 37 years of life, and Robin Williams is just the most comical guy I've ever known.
2: So talented. And I heard making that movie, he just improvised so much of that.
3: Can't argue with anything he said.
4: Nope.
3: No.
4: Nope.
17: Apparently, the rumor is there's so much unused Robin Williams that they could make like a totally R-rated movie version of it.
2: Yeah.
17: That much outtakes from it that they edited around.
2: Must have been so much fun making a movie with him. He would just probably make it. Try to make you laugh all the time. We got to do it again.
3: Yeah.
21: Good morning, guys. I'm going to have to say Civil War. If you haven't seen it, it's a great movie.
2: Civil War.
17: It's a recent one. The one that came out like this year? Past year?
4: 2024.
3: Is he talking about like one of the Avengers movies? Or
17: No.
4: No, it's called Civil War.
17: Like
2: who's in it?
17: Post-apocalyptic movie.
4: Kirsten Dunst, Jesse Plemons, Wagner Moura. Stephen McKinley, Nick Offerman, Jefferson White.
2: I remember when it came out. It was,
3: I don't.
2: It kind of came and went pretty quick.
4: Hmm. Yeah.
3: This is the wild card of the day.
2: All right.
22: If I had to choose the best movie, I can never go by it when flipping through the channels, but Law Abiding Citizen.
3: Oh, I need a refresher on that one. What is that?
2: Law Abiding Citizen. Danielle, our researcher. She's on it.
3: These guys are going deep right now.
4: Gerard Butler, Jamie Foxx, Leslie Bibb, Viola Davis.
3: Huh, I don't know that one.
2: Oh, year? Yeah.
17: Like, I don't know. What I think is he a criminal? They break out and he has to take justice into his own hands. It's like
2: take justice kind of into his own hands.
3: Why Gerard Butler?
4: Gerard Butler plays an engineer who creates a deadly something. Systematic revenge against a corrupt legal system after a plea bargain sets to free one of his family's killers.
3: Put that on the list, Chuck.
2: Family's killers. Another one for the list.
23: The movie I would pick is Donnie Darko. To me, it has one of the best soundtracks ever. And even though, I agree with some people that it's a little weird, it's one of those you have to watch it again to really appreciate it.
2: That is such a weird movie.
3: Yes. Jake, I haven't seen that.
2: Jake Gyllenhaal. Mm-hmm. Yeah. Wow. All right. Hey, they all go on the list.
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0: It's a guy dressed up as a pirate, and he's like, it's very 80s coat. It's very
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3: Arr, she swatted me whole.

0: a little cup, and then you peel up the top pancake, sprinkle them in the middle, and now you have a chocolate pancake.
1: When Which is melting in the heat between the layers.
2: When Harry Met Sally over here on the side.
0: Whoa, honey, 1,000,000%, yes.
2: Wow.
0: Yes.
1: I would never think of doing that.
0: Of course not, because you're not a psychopath like me, but this is...
1: And then you put the syrup on top of that?
0: Nope, there's no syrup, Chuck. We've been over this. I don't like it. In fact, I was listening to our friends at WBZ News Radio 1030 this morning, and our friend, dear friend Lori Grandy was talking about syrup, I think with Jim McKay, and it was just... I was like, dude... Well, they're like, oh, the pancakes get all mushy. It's great. And I'm like, what? I work with
1: that's what pancake. I'm salivating just thinking about that.
2: God, I could go for a pancake.
1: That's what syrup is made for.
0: Yes.
1: What else is syrup for? It's for pancakes. It's for waffles.
2: French toast.
0: To put it with my French Red Hot in the butter to make maple hot wings.
2: Okay.
1: All right. All right. But we're talking pancakes.
2: Traditionally speaking,
1: a dry pancake is just.
0: But if it's a good pancake, you don't have to worry about
1: it. I'm cloying right now. I'm cloying. I can feel it.
0: I will leave and drive to the Driftwood right now. Good morning, Colleen and
1: crew. I don't understand that at all.
0: I will do it.
1: So for National Pancake Day, if you get your free stack, can you take it on the road and eat it in the car?
2: No. Well, she could.
0: I could.
1: That's right.
0: Yeah.
1: But for normal people who put syrup on it, you can't.
0: McDonald's,
1: it's too
0: big
1: messy.
0: Breakfast, you just take a pancake, throw a little sausage link in there, boom, Bob's your uncle.
1: Do you roll it up?
0: That's more of a pancake taco.
1: Pancake
0: I feel like
1: up.
0: The pancake's going to be too big to do a full roll on that size sausage link.
2: Yeah. She's over here eating potato chips, eating pancakes like the potato chips, just out of the bag.
0: And? Delicious.
1: Like there's something wrong with that.
0: No, I'm actually toasting a bagel right now, so go after yourself.
1: We have not been able to change your mind about syrup on pancakes.
0: I don't, listen, I'm a 48-year-old individual, Chuck. I have tried it many times throughout my life. Same thing with cooked eggs.
1: It's always a disappointment?
0: Always.
1: Have you tried different amounts?
0: Yes, I've tried soupçon. I've tried a little drizzle. I've tried a lot. It's not for me. And you should be happy because there's more syrup for you.
1: I don't think I could eat pancakes without syrup.
0: Then don't order them.
2: I don't think we're in a syrup shortage, though. We're not worried about more for us.
1: Right.
2: We're not worried about you taking our syrup away.
1: Is there a syrup shortage now that we've attacked Iran?
2: Is there a tariff on syrup?
0: I don't believe so.
1: I don't understand.
0: It's coming from our friends in Canada, generally. But
2: we're on a mission. We're not stopping this show. Chuck and I will not quit until we get you to eat syrup and like it.
0: Does it have to be maple syrup? Because I'll do one of the ancillary IHOP syrups, the one that haven't been picked up.
1: Well,
0: for
1: why
0: 6 months.
1: That then? It's syrup.
0: I don't like maple syrup in that context.
2: All right, any syrup. Let's start with
0: any
2: syrup.
0: I'll do like a boysenberry.
2: Let's not look a gift horse in the mouth.
1: Okay,
2: we'll take any syrup we can get her to eat.
0: Guy, I'm also pre-diabetic. Like I gotta watch that.
1: Well, we're not throwing out a lot of excuses
2: I'm
1: here.
2: You drink a bottle of it.
0: I'm just saying.
1: It's National Pancake
3: Day. Diabetes.
0: Yes,
1: at least for one day. For this glorious day that we have, just one day, do the syrup for America.
0: No, because Tyler wouldn't let me go outside to shoot the eclipse.
2: That you couldn't see. It's my fault.
0: Mm-hmm.
1: There it is.
2: How is it my fault?
0: Everything's your fault, babe.
1: All right.
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2: Boston Globe. This was interesting. It was an opinion piece about how much it costs for a family to go to a game at the Garden. Yeah. Celtics and Bruins. Because of the soaring secondary market prices. It's next to impossible to get a regular ticket.
3: It's ridiculous.
2: So you have to go to the secondary market. Worldwide ticket resale market for the secondary market is $15 billion annually. It's more than double what it was a decade ago.
4: Well, for now.
2: For now.
3: Yeah.
2: So you're looking at that. It says here, like, upper-level Celtics and Bruins seats commonly list for $200 to $300. If you want to follow a game without having to look at the video screen, get a decent seat. Expect to pay $400 to $500 per ticket.
4: Yeah, so if you go with somebody, it's a grand.
2: Yeah, if you go with a family, your family, your kids, like four people,
4: you're dead.
2: Yeah, taxes, parking, concessions, easily $2,500
4: to go to a game,
2: not a playoff game.
4: Yeah, one game,
2: like a Tuesday night in the middle of winter.
3: Yeah,
2: just to go to a game,
4: a school night.
2: So once again, they're talking about lawmakers getting involved in this and capping the percentage that tickets can be sold at on the secondary market. Up in Maine, they passed a law late last year saying 10%. That's it.
3: Yeah.
2: The Maine Public Law, Chapter 354, says that the limit on the resale price of event tickets, no more than 10% above the original total price, including all taxes and mandatory fees. 10%, that's it. Everybody still makes a profit.
3: Yeah. Still make a little extra on the top. People aren't getting gouged.
2: People are making money. So I was looking at tickets for Bruce Springsteen, May 24th at the Garden.
3: Woof.
2: Memorial Day weekend.
3: Yes. Oh,
4: forget about it.
2: $1,855 down in front.
4: Yep.
3: A ticket.
4: Yep.
2: Really good seats. $1,000, $824, $967.
4: Go back to the Taylor Swift show.
2: Yes.
4: At Gillette. I mean, people were spending thousands and thousands of dollars.
3: Like multiple mortgage payments to take shows.
2: Dads who don't want to let their daughters down. I got to do it. It's my girl.
4: $3,000. How much? How many grand?
2: And at the time, you're the hero, and then the bill comes.
4: Yeah.
2: Wow.
3: I hate it because I'm a seat snob. I like to be where I want to be. Even if it's a band that I love or an act that I love, if I can't get good seats, I don't want to go to the show because I'm not going to enjoy it the same way. Because I've gone to enough shows where I've listened from the rafters, and we've crashed that plane already in life. But, you know, people always assume, like, oh, you work in radio, you must get free tickets all the time. I'm like, not the kind of tickets that I want to sit in. So I buy my own. I always buy my own tickets. And because I want to sit where I want to sit, I'm willing to pay more. But it's like some of these shows you look at, and I'm like, oh, dude, am I really going to spend this much to go to see this show?
2: My God. And like you said, if you're sitting up in the rafters, you're not looking at the stage, you're looking at the screen.
3: Yeah.
2: And then you get the delay from the stage, so it's not even synced up with their mouths singing. Yeah. It's kind of a buzzkill. I mean, it's still an experience to be there and all, but
4: you're going to pay all that money for that?
2: Right.
3: Yeah.
4: No way.
3: The only thing you can hope for is what I experienced back in, was it 2022? I went to see Luke Combs, who's a big country artist, up in Maine. Got these great resale tickets for myself and a buddy. We went up there, had a great time at the show. I think I paid like $650 for the two tickets, but they were really good, but it was on the secondary market. Luke comes out after Mitchell Tenpenny, and he's like, I can't give y'all the show that you deserve. You got hotel rooms and babysitters and everything else. I'm going to refund everybody's tickets here.
2: He refunded everybody's
3: tickets.
2: Yeah, that went national.
3: Yes.
4: Yeah, I remember that.
2: So unheard of.
3: I was just like, oh, really?
2: Yeah.
3: So.
4: Yeah. Too bad they don't all do that.
3: Yeah, I know. It was a godsend.
2: Kelly's a big Celtics fan. For Christmas, a couple of Christmases ago, I got her a weekend in Boston. We got a hotel, and we got tickets for the Celtics. Good seats.
3: Sure.
2: That was so much money. It was way over $1,000.
3: Yeah.
2: And the whole time I'm sitting there going, oh my God, this is so much money. Every shot cost, I'm doing the math in my head. That shot just cost $25 right there.
4: It almost kind of ruins the experience almost.
2: Yeah.
4: I remember the last time Springsteen was here. A friend of mine is like the biggest Springsteen fan on the planet, and he's got a good connection to get tickets in the pit, which is right in front of the stage.
3: Yeah.
4: So I went with him, saw it at the Garden. And I had a buddy of mine come, so I bought two tickets through this connection. Full price.
3: Yeah.
4: I spent like almost $1,500.
2: Wow.
4: And it was great. It was a great show. I had a blast. I'm a big Springsteen fan.
3: Sure.
4: He was right there in front of me. It was fantastic. But I couldn't get it out of my head that I dropped almost $1,500 on tickets.
3: Yeah.
4: It almost ruined the experience for me.
3: Because you're fixated on it.
2: You are. Yeah.
4: Get it out of my head.
3: Yeah. And like every move you make, it, you know, because me, I'm, listen, I'm probably leaving a couple songs before the encore if I'm in a place that's hard to get out. Bruins games, people know, 3 minutes left in play. We're, unless it's contentious, we're out of here, dude. I'm not Patriots games, forget about it. I'm gone after the third quarter. But
2: you're cutting down on your value then.
3: You sit, that's what you sit there and you bargain. You do like cost per song and everything. You and you're like, oh, you spent $1,500 for these tickets. Do we really want to leave?
2: I've been going to shows long enough. I remember when the Eagles played the Xfinity Center on their Hell Freezes Over tour, and they broke the $100 barrier, and people went nuts.
4: Remember that? Everybody, it was like the world was ending.
2: The outrage from that. People went nuts, and now they're playing the Sphere for I don't know how many thousands of dollars.
3: So much money.
4: I'd give anything to pay only $100 for a concert ticket.
3: Can you even imagine? You pay $100 in fees.
4: Yeah. Oh, yeah, yeah.
2: Easily.
3: Yeah, easy.
2: Yeah.
3: It's a $75 ticket, $100
2: fee. The processing fee. For what? It's a keystroke.
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2: As you go up Comma Ave, there's a brand new phone up. It looks like a payphone, which has to be fascinating for BU students.
3: They have no idea what they're looking
2: at. What is that thing?
3: No idea.
2: Yeah.
3: At a baby eats a boy. They don't even know what that is.
2: It's so rare to see a payphone anywhere now.
3: Let alone one that's actually functioning.
4: I'm trying to think. There's one in my neighborhood, but just like the stand.
3: Right. There's no phone.
4: There's nothing in it.
3: Yeah.
2: Where the wires are like dangling out.
4: Not even that. It's just completely empty now, but like there's nothing in it. And if you're a kid walking down, you're probably, Mommy, what is that? Like, I wouldn't know what it was.
2: The last one I saw was in New York, and I walked over to it to see if it was functioning. Mm-hmm. I picked it up, and then I looked at that. it was just coated. It was coated with matter.
3: Like, you could take a fingernail and drag it right along the edge, and it would take a little ribbon of scum off the top. Yeah.
2: It was New York. Absolutely.
3: Obviously. A lot of DNA on that.
4: Hazmat suit to use one of those.
3: Yeah.
2: So this new bat phone that's on Comm Ave right outside of a pavement coffee house, it has a sign on it that says, call a boomer. So you pick this up, and this phone automatically connects to a game room in a senior housing complex in Reno, Nevada.
3: I love that.
2: It is so sweet.
3: Yes.
2: I love that.
4: You can only call one place?
3: Yeah, so they have a phone out there that says call a Zoomer.
2: Yep.
3: And so the two phones are connected, so when you pick it, it's like Wind Phone. It's kind of the same thing, only there's a person on the other end of it.
2: So the two generations can talk to each other.
5: Six callers ahead of us, Jimmy.
6: You're not helping.
2: You probably have to yell into the phone, too.
3: Yes.
2: What I said was...
4: I thought it was one of those things where you could actually call anybody you want.
2: No.
4: Oh, all right.
2: Why would you do that?
4: Because I don't know.
3: There's also no keypad on it. It's just the receiver.
4: I just noticed that. Yeah. It's like it's literally just a handle.
2: It's a social experiment because there's so much loneliness out there, especially in the digital age, the isolation and what have you, especially, and old people too.
3: Yeah.
2: Exactly.
3: Mm-hmm.
2: They got Jeopardy playing at 120 decibels. You know, it gives them something to do.
4: That was my father.
2: Yes.
3: Yeah.
4: TV
3: my grandmother
4: on in the background,
3: too.
4: Full
3: volume.
4: Full volume.
3: Yep.
4: Yeah. And I'd be talking to my mom, and I go, Ma, you got to tell him to turn that down. I can't hear a word you're saying.
3: Yeah.
4: Yeah. Yes.
3: He's watching something like Jerry's father with the car crash in the background and the sirens. Can you get that?
4: It was either Jeopardy or an episode of Blue Bloods.
2: I could do you one better. My father-in-law right now in Binghamton, New York.
3: Big day.
2: Same thing.
3: Yep.
2: Volume blasting and the closed caption is on.
3: Of course.
2: Yeah. So it's screaming loud. You're trying to have a conversation. You're screaming at him at the same time. And as soon as commercials come on, he is like a lightning bolt. He hits mute right away. So it goes from extremely loud to nothing.
3: So your ears are ringing like you're at a Metallica show?
2: Yes.
3: Basically.
2: Yeah. And then you turn your attention to something else and the commercial's end. And he's watching it like a hawk waiting for it to come back on. Just scares the hell out of him.
4: He just doesn't like the commercials?
2: Bring me back on. I guess.
3: I mean, who does?
4: That's true.
2: It's a thing for him.
3: Okay.
2: So you pick up this phone and you talk to a senior out in Reno.
3: Mm-hmm.
2: And so Channel 7 did the story. So they obviously grabbed a BU student and said, hey, can you do this? And the kid did it. So what do you think you talk about to grandma? You're calling grandma. What are you going to talk about?
3: What are you wearing?
2: No.
4: Yeah. How you doing, baby? I'm going to be in Reno next week.
2: Of course, you're going to talk about the weather.
7: Today's really nice. I don't know how it is in Reno. Over here, it's 60 degrees. I hope it's really warm over there, too.
2: I wonder how long the conversation went on.
3: It's got to be that awkward thing where it's just like, okay,
2: so
3: see you.
8: I've spotted the loons.
3: Oh, Norman, the loons.
4: I'm doing puzzles today at 3 o'clock.
3: Oh, no.
2: They take my things.
4: Oh. I woke up at 3 a.m. and one of the orderlies was in my bed.
2: All right, you know what? This is a nice thing. Call a boomer.
3: Deja vu right now.
4: That's a big thing in those places. The people getting molested and stuff. It happens.
3: I know.
2: How did we get there from this?
3: I think we need to take that turn.
8: I'm inspired.
2: This feel-good story. How did we get there?
3: Because.
4: Some of them are feeling good.
3: It's like a hotel at Captain Teeb's.
2: If you go on up, it's a yellow phone outside a pavement coffee house. Pick it up. Talk to a nice old person out in Nevada.
4: Huh?
2: Make their day.
4: What?
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Carter Allen, and welcome to the Mighty Midday. You've already had your shot at $1,000 this hour, but don't worry, I have more money to give away. 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Right now, I'm easing into the 100.7 minute commercial-free classic rock block.

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WZLX Metallica playing Mohegan Sun November 19th and 21st. You know, quite the place. Godsmack has just released a live album. 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

Stone Temple Pilots here at WZLX. And now the Cars and Shake It Up, the title track to their fourth album. It was the only Cars album they recorded at their studio on Newbury Street.

It's WZLX, and we're doing the 100.7-minute commercial-free classic rock block. Coming up, I've got a guy who could write a number one single in his sleep. Literally. It's in the Rock and Roll Diary in 10 minutes.

0: 100.7 WZLX. It's Wednesday. I'm Carter Allen. Got Ozzy and Green Day standing by, and a bribe awaits you at 12:10. $1,000 up for grabs, so certainly stick around for that. Rolling Stones going to be releasing their 25th studio album on July 10. It's called Foreign Tongues. First album since 2023. And indeed, the Rolling Stones are in today's Rock and Roll Diary from quite a few years ago on this May 6th. First, though, happy birthday, Bob Seger. And then we travel all the way back to 1965. Keith Richards crafted the main riff to the song Satisfaction in a hotel room in Clearwater, Florida. He said he has no memory of writing the song, but that he fell asleep and found the material on his cassette deck. It was the Rolling Stones' first number one single in America. So literally, Keith Richards writes number one songs in his sleep. In 2004, David Bowie canceled the show in Miami after a lighting technician fell 40 feet to his death just before David Bowie's show began. In 2005, Audioslave performed a free outdoor show in Cuba, the first Western rock act to do so. And in 07, Amy Lee of Evanescence married Josh Hartzler, the inspiration for the song Bring Me to Life. Checking the WZLX ticket stash, Steve Miller Band at the Music Hall in 71, Bowie at the Boston Garden in 1978. That same night, Journey was over at the Orpheum. 1983, U2 finished up his two-night stand at the Orpheum. And in 2016, Steve Miller was back at Songus Arena in Lowell. And that's the Rock and Roll Diary for this Wednesday the 6th from the College of Classic Rock.
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I've never done that in my whole life. 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

Abby Zielex from the category bands that have imploded on tour in Boston. Jane's Addiction here at Debbie ZLX. Coming up, I'm Carter Allen. I'm opening my vinyl vault at 1 o'clock. Today, I've got a birthday to celebrate. One of the nicest guys in classic rock ever.

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3: The $1,000 bribe comes your way in 10 minutes, but I gotta wish a happy birthday to Bob Seger, one of the nicest guys I ever met in classic rock. 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Pretty accessible. 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

DLX. I'm Carter Allen. I got to get out of here. There's the helicopter come to pick me up. So God bless you. Watch your six. Kenny Young takes over, too. He'll take you to Quentin Time and Beyond on ZLX.

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0: 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You know that movie made its premiere on this date in 1964? That's a true story. That's why the band is named that. Hey, we got another $1,000 bribe keyword.

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It's Kenny Young. See, like I've been telling you, if you abbreviate things, it gives us more time to play more music. Remember, at 2:50, we're going commercial-free, my baby. So start thinking about that while you're thinking about this. Boy!

0: That was the shot of adrenaline I just needed right here. 100.7 WZLX. It's Kenny Young. Hey, do you know what Led Zeppelin, Pink Floyd, Motley Crue all have in common? They're all part of my next 100.7 minutes of commercial-free goodness kicking off in less than 10.
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Boom. 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It's Kenny Young. I will take you there. I will take you to Cashland as well. Remember, coming up at 3:10, I get your next $1,000 bribe keyword. 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

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That transition was hard as nails, I'll tell you. 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

Next time you step onto a crowded elevator, turn around and face everybody when the doors close and say, I bet you're all wondering why I gathered you here today. Just for kicks. I mean, it beats staring at your shoes awkwardly until the doors open at the floor you're trying to get to, right? Hey, we're 100.7 minutes commercial free. These are the things I think about late at night when I can't fall asleep. And then I go do something like this and listen to John Paul, George, and Ringo.

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EP throwing it down. 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Still commercial free, incidentally, here at 100.7 WZLX. It's Kenny Young. Man, I was going through a few talkbacks here, a few text messages. You can always text 877-617-1007. Today is Wednesday, May the 6th, and for the last 3 days, and for the next 2 days, the Chuck Nolan Morning Show is on vacation. People can't seem to grasp it. Yes, we work in radio, but we're just like you. We get time off, too. So, Chuck, Danielle, and Tyler all out this week, but you're getting best ofs each morning, 6 to 10. All your favorite features, too. Am I the A-hole? The check-in with Chuck. All right? 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

I'd be your 7 Mary 3. 100.7 WZLX. It's Katie Young, commercial free, and about to get into my basement tapes collection. 4 o'clock. Got a great lost classic and some Whitesnake history on this date for a May the 6th. Until then, we're going to let the late Ronnie Van Zant tell you a tale. A tale that's all too familiar to some.

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2: Well. We've got a little May the 6th history to throw at you from the world of David Coverdale. Amazing pipes on that guy. It was on this date in 77. He puts out his first solo album after leaving Purple. It was called Whitesnake. Two separate words. Kind of setting the foundation of what would be to come, right? The creation of Whitesnake. All one word. I don't have a copy of David Coverdale's first solo album. I think it may be out of print at this point. We live in a digitized world, as you know. But I will take you to one of my favorite releases he did put out with a little help from a man named Steve Vai. Yes, we'll go to the slip of the tongue record for this bad mamma jamma. Fool for your lovin' from 100.7 WZLX. Look out!

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We just call that Queen's Holy Grail. It's 100.7 WZLX. Kenny Young at the wheel, driving you home here till 7 o'clock. MBTA has announced Symphony Station downtown, the E branch of the Green Line, is going to be closed for renovations and upgrades. For 3 years! 3 years. Man, I'd hate to be like a tuba player trying to get there in a hurry. How are they going to fit into an Uber?

Little CCI guy, right? 100.7 WZLX. Kenny Young with you, 20 minutes away from everybody's favorite virtual concert series, live at 5. You want to know what's in store today? Well, good, because I'm about to tell you. We've got Def Leppard at the O2 Arena, London, 2018. And maybe a little Billy Joel if you're going to stick around. And if that's not enough incentive, 510, I've got your next $1,000 bribe installment. Oh, thank you.

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2: Well, I suggest you stick around. 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I just did math in my head. Maybe that's why I have a headache. Yeah, remember, when you hear that keyword, enter it at WZLX.com. Grab a fat stack of Benjamins. Meanwhile, back in 2006, Billy Joel sets a former record of 12 consecutive sold-out shows at Madison Square Garden. We're going to give you just a snippet into one of those. But we're going to start off with my boys from Sheffield. Def Leppard returns to own the O2 Arena in London back in December of 2018.

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Hey, it's Getty Young. 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Incidentally, if you're looking for something to do with that extra cash, well, a TikToker wants to buy Spirit Airlines. You know the airline that went out of business last weekend? Yeah, so far, 130,000 people want in on his idea. They want to nationalize Spirit Airlines, an airline owned by the people. People have pledged over $132 million already. Can you believe that? They haven't collected the money, but they've pledged it. Just an idea.

huh?

0: 100.7 WZLX for Boston's Classic Rock. It's Kenny Young. Send a fella a text, would you? 877-617-1007. 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

100.7 WZLX. It's Kenny Young scraping the bottle of the internet, the bottom of the internet barrel, so you don't have to. I found this story: a 50-year-old British painter and decorator has set what he believes to be a world's first. He pulled a 2-ton car over 130 feet with his manhood. Not only that, but he also set himself on fire while doing it. He said he did this stunt in Lincolnshire to raise awareness for prostate cancer and bullying in schools. There's got to be an easier way and a less painful way, all right?

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Boston's Classic Rock, 100.7 WZLX. It's Kenny Young, 20 minutes away for your next $1,000 bribe attempt. That's right, when you hear that keyword, enter it at WZLX.com. You could become a thousandaire.

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0: 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Are we reaching? 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And it's a man answering.
1: 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You know, I once read on the entertainment webs, Roger Waters, who co-wrote that tune, David Gilmour, we just heard Young Lust. He said it was basically a song about people who spend their time skipping school and hanging outside of dirty movies, looking at dirty magazines. Why are you looking at me when I said that? Come on.

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The legendary pair of leather pants that were once worn by that man, Jim Morrison. Especially on the cover of the Doors album, Absolutely Live. Sold at auction years ago for almost $45,000. Oh, yes. Oh, yes. I wonder if they're in a glass case somewhere, if you can go visit them. Me? I'm not wearing any pants. Strictly shorts for this fella. Oz, what do you got for us?

0: 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We're Boston's classic rock. It's Kenny Young. The people have spoken.
1: Kenny, go home.
2: Kenny.
1: Go the hell home.
2: Kenny.
1: Damn,
2: Kenny.
1: Just let him go home.
2: Let him go home.
0: I do have to get home. I got to hit the bricks. I'll be back with you 2 o'clock sharp tomorrow. More cash up for grabs. More basement tapes. More live at 5. More of everything. Just like when Jerry sat in first class. Pat Benatar. We got Jameson on his way at 7 o'clock with Mandatory Metallica.

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1: All right, two songs from Metallica going to rip through your ear holes. Then I'm going to give you a chance at winning some money. Another keyword for the $1,000 bribes coming up. So something very interesting to think about. What if Cliff Burton, Metallica's bassist, what if he hadn't died in that bus accident back in 1986? Cliff was the musician of the band, you have to understand. He was trained. He went to school for this. He was into music theory, and he expanded the band's musical vocabulary. He wrote several of their songs on their second album. So if Cliff had lived, there are two things that are fairly certain. One is they probably would no longer be called Metallica, and that is because he and the rest of the band wanted to get rid of the guy that brought that name to the band. They wanted to get rid of their drummer, Lars Ulrich. The band had planned to fire Lars after that tour, but Cliff's death actually stopped that plan from happening, and they just decided to take out all their frustrations on their new bassist instead. Healthy, right? Let us go to 1991. It was their self-titled album, kicking off Mandatory Metallica with Nothing Else Matters at 100.7 WZLX.

I am fairly certain that there's a word that describes the emotion when you record a song and then Johnny Cash records that same song and his version becomes the definitive version. I'm not sure what that word is, but I'll think about it while I play Hurt at WZLX.

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4: 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Mm-hmm. That's bizarre.
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1: Well, he started with the band Generation X back in 1979, and after a couple years of internal tension, they decided to call it quits, but not before releasing a single. Now, while that single didn't get the band back together, it did spawn the solo career of this man. He filled the punk void in the 1980s, and now he's a Rock and Roll Hall of Fame inductee. It's Billy Idol at WZLX.

that Jack and Diane never had to deal with a problem like this. A guy wrote into the Chuck Nolan Morning Show this morning, and he and his wife are going through a divorce, and that does suck. However, recently he got her a boob job, and now he wants to factor that in financially when it comes to the divorce settlement. It's either that or have them repoed. I don't know what to do, but listen to the Chuck Nolan Morning Show podcast. Three episodes on iHeartRadio with 100.7 WCLX.